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10: England kicked off the World Cup with a 4-2 win over Croatia in a sweltering Dallas. Harry Kane struck twice in a frantic first half before Jude Bellingham and Marcus Rashford finished the job after the break. Supporters queued for hours in intense heat outside the stadium. We spoke to these England fans outside the AT&T Stadium in Dallas.
11: First half
12: awful, second half.
11: Jude Bellingham second half.
12: But to be fair, I slagged Kane off in first half. I slagged Bellingham off at half time and they both scored. So what do I know?
10: The US has reached a new agreement with Iran that extends the ceasefire for another 60 days and paves the way for the reopening of the vital Strait of Hormuz. And Olivia Atwood says women mustn't be embarrassed about checking for breast cancer after finding a lump herself in 2020. She's teaming up with Breast Cancer Now to push for earlier self-checks. That's the latest from Radio News Hub. I'm Dave Cronin.
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14: Heavy rain will ease in the north throughout the morning. Hill and coastal fog with drizzle will affect southern and western areas. Meanwhile, hot sunshine in the southeast, a high of 27 degrees Celsius.
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3: The Norwich Disease Foundation was founded in 2016 by a group of parents who each had a child with Norwich disease. Norwich disease is an ultra-rare condition and causes mainly boys to be born blind with progressive hearing loss. 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Back in 2016, there was no reliable information on Norwich disease, no support groups and no research. We are run entirely by volunteers and now have a community who are in touch with each other. They support each other through sharing information and experiences, and we have pioneering research going on at Great Ormond Street Hospital, which is working towards finding a treatment for the devastating hearing loss.
4: Hiya, I am Josh. I am a 16-year-old that lives with Nori. Part of my condition includes blindness and hearing impairment. However, this varies significantly from person to person. We are a charity with the eventual goal of slowing and preventing the hearing loss in Norrie disease patients. However, this will be in the far future. In the meantime, any little help we can receive from you to make this goal possible and to give Norrie patients a better life would mean the world to us. To do this, please go to maritimeradio.co.uk and click the link, which will send you directly to our website. Thank you so much for listening, and again, anything that you can give would mean the absolute world to us.
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6: England have exploded into their World Cup campaign, beating Croatia 4-2 in a thriller in Dallas. This, the reaction from that fourth and final goal from fans celebrating in Manchester. Two goals came from Harry Kane, a third courtesy of Jude Bellingham, and the final one from Marcus Rashford. The back-to-back European Championship finalists are among the favourites for glory in North America and played out a helter-skelter Group L opener at the remarkable AT&T Stadium. Voters in Makerfield go to the polls today in what's been described as one of the most significant by-elections in recent political history. The US has signed a deal with Iran to extend the ceasefire by 60 days and reopen the Strait of Hormuz. And Jeremy Clarkson's partner has thanked fans for their support after he revealed he's been diagnosed with prostate cancer. That's the latest from Radio News Hub. I'm Dave Cronin.
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9: Heavy rain will ease in the north throughout the morning. Hill and coastal fog with drizzle will affect southern and western areas. Meanwhile, hot sunshine in the southeast, a high of 27 degrees Celsius.
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3: England kicked off the World Cup with a 4-2 win over Croatia in a sweltering Dallas. Harry Kane struck twice in a frantic first half before Jude Bellingham and Marcus Rashford finished the job after the break. Supporters queued for hours in intense heat outside the stadium. We spoke to these England fans outside the AT&T Stadium in Dallas.
4: First half awful, second half.
5: Unbelievable. Jude Bellingham second
4: half. But to be fair, I slagged Kane off in first half, I slagged Bellingham off in half time, and they both scored. So what do I know?
3: The US has reached a new agreement with Iran that extends the ceasefire for another 60 days and paves the way for the reopening of the vital Strait of Hormuz. And Olivia Atwood says women mustn't be embarrassed about checking for breast cancer after finding a lump herself in 2020. She's teaming up with Breast Cancer Now to push for earlier self-checks. That's the latest from Radio News Hub. I'm Dave Cronin.
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7: Heavy rain will ease in the north throughout the morning. Hill and coastal fog with drizzle will affect southern and western areas. Meanwhile, hot sunshine in the southeast, a high of 27 degrees Celsius.
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6: 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People can get involved either through their colleges actually, which can come to us, in particular in the Greenwich Borough. They just need to go to our websites or contact our head company, which is Brighter Futures. 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
5: England have exploded into their World Cup campaign, beating Croatia 4-2 in a thriller in Dallas. This, the reaction from that fourth and final goal from fans celebrating in Manchester. Two goals came from Harry Kane, a third courtesy of Jude Bellingham, and the final one from Marcus Rashford. The back-to-back European Championship finalists are among the favourites for glory in North America and played out a helter-skelter Group L opener at the remarkable AT&T Stadium. Voters in Makerfield go to the polls today in what's been described as one of the most significant by-elections in recent political history. The US has signed a deal with Iran to extend the ceasefire by 60 days and reopen the Strait of Hormuz. And Jeremy Clarkson's partner has thanked fans for their support after he revealed he's been diagnosed with prostate cancer. That's the latest from Radio News Hub. I'm Dave Cronin.
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7: Heavy rain will ease in the north throughout the morning. Hill and coastal fog with drizzle will affect southern and western areas. Meanwhile, hot sunshine in the southeast, a high of 27 degrees Celsius.
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Early breakfast on Maritime Radio, sitting here being stared out by a packet of four hot cross buns, and what can I just about tell? It's three Scotch eggs. Not quite the breakfast I was hoping for this morning, but I hope you're doing a bit better.

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2: I want to dance by water beneath the Mexican sky. 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
5: England have exploded into their World Cup campaign, beating Croatia 4-2 in a thriller in Dallas. This, the reaction from that fourth and final goal from fans celebrating in Manchester. Two goals came from Harry Kane, a third courtesy of Jude Bellingham, and the final one from Marcus Rashford. The back-to-back European Championship finalists are among the favourites for glory in North America and played out a helter-skelter Group L opener at the remarkable AT&T Stadium. Voters in Makerfield go to the polls today in what's being described as one of the most significant by-elections in recent political history. Labour's candidate is Andy Burnham, who's seeking return to Westminster, while Sir Keir Starmer has said he'd offer him a big job if he wins. The US has signed a deal with Iran to extend the ceasefire by 60 days and reopen the Strait of Hormuz. Speaking at the G7 summit in France, President Donald Trump said a memorandum of understanding would be agreed within 48 hours. An official later confirmed he had signed it on Wednesday evening. President Trump says the country needs to rebuild.
6: They've had much more than $1 trillion worth of damage done. There'll be 15 to 20 years to rebuild what they have right now. So they have to behave themselves. If they're not behaving, they get hit again.
5: The new Defence Secretary, Dan Jarvis, heads to Brussels today for talks with NATO ministers. But he does so without a defence investment plan. It comes despite warnings about the rising threat from Russia. And Jeremy Clarkson's partner has thanked fans for their support after he revealed he's been diagnosed with prostate cancer. Lisa Hogan shared an Instagram photo of Clarkson at home as messages of support continue to come in. That's the latest from Radio News Hub. I'm Dave Cronin.
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8: Outbreaks of heavy rain across the northwest with some drizzle affecting southwestern parts too. Showers across the southeast later as well. Elsewhere, brighter and warmer with a high of 27 degrees Celsius.
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It's that time of day that most of us would rather not think about. But, you know, once you get going, it's not too bad, is it? We can puff ourselves up, get ourselves ready for the day, and show the others how it's done.

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6: Hiya, I'm Josh. 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Please go to maritimeradio.co.uk and click the link, which will send you directly to our website. Thank you so much for listening, and again, anything that you can give would mean the absolute world to us.
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Now, Early Breakfast is merely a warm-up act for Greenwich Breakfast, which starts at 7. Basically, all hell breaks loose then. All the news, travel and weather you could possibly wish for. But until then, it's our brand of silliness. And woe betide anyone who gets in our way between now and 7.

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Looking towards 7 o'clock on Maritime Radio and Greenwich Breakfast with all the news, travel and weather you could ever wish for the London Borough of Greenwich. But before we finish up on early breakfast, of course, it is time for Street Shout, the honour being bestowed, the highest honour Maritime Radio can bestow, I'd have you know, is Argyle Road in the Royal Arsenal. Yours, all yours this morning. 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
9: Looking busy into town on the A2, usual delays between Danton and Kidbrook. Woolwich Ferry down to a one-boat service today due to technical issues. Belgrove Road in Welling, that's closed both ways due to roadworks from Westwood Lane to Central Avenue. Expect some delays further along at Shooter's Hill. There's roadworks between Constitution Rise and Shrewsbury Lane and Chislehurst Road in Sidcup. Temporary lights there for roadworks both ways near Upperton Road. Expect some delays. Trains and tubes this morning all looking good locally on South East and Southern Thameslink and the Elizabeth Line. Updates every 20 minutes in Greenwich Breakfast.
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11: England kicked off their World Cup with a 4-2 win over Croatia in sweltering Dallas. Harry Kane struck twice in a frantic first half before Jude Bellingham and Marcus Rashford finished the job after the break. Supporters queued for hours in intense heat outside the stadium, with some paying thousands for seats. We've heard from these England fans outside the AT&T Stadium in Dallas.
12: First half
13: awful, second half
12: unbelievable. Jude Bellingham second
13: but
12: half.
13: But to be fair, I slagged Kane off in first half, I slagged Bellingham off in half time, and they both scored.
11: The US has signed a deal with Iran to extend the ceasefire by 60 days and reopen the Strait of Hormuz. President Donald Trump was confirmed to have signed it off yesterday evening. He says the country needs to rebuild.
14: They've had much more than $1 trillion worth of damage done. There'll be 15 to 20 years to rebuild what they have right now. So they have to behave themselves. If they're not behaving, they get hit again.
11: Doctors in Scotland are warning that staff shortages are causing extremely dangerous delays to diagnosis and cancer care. The Royal College of Radiologists' new report found that 6 in 10 radiology and cancer leaders say it's actively making patients' conditions worse. They say without urgent action to train, recruit and retain doctors, more patients will suffer. Resident doctors in England are due to vote on a new offer and pay and jobs today, saying they've finally got a deal worthy of consideration. But the British Medical Association say if their members reject the deal, they'll have to escalate their intensity. And an ultra runner is set to attempt a record-breaking 155-mile island run to raise money for defibrillators in Scotland. 28-year-old Alastair Ian Elder is undertaking the challenge to raise money for the charity Lucky to Be Here in memory of his dad who died from a cardiac arrest. Here's his sister, Eileen.
15: The community have already supported him immensely through our fundraising campaign, and I think they all see the benefit and the need for defibrillator provisions within the Western Isles.
11: He's running the Hebridean Way from the island of Battersea to Stornoway on Lewis. That's the latest from Radio News Hub. I'm Frankie Hersein.
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9: Cloudy to start this morning with some drizzle possible, but some thunderstorms expected later as well. Feeling a muggy 28 degrees Celsius. Cloud and showers overnight tonight, minimums of 15 degrees. And then mostly fine with some sunshine tomorrow, then feeling very warm later on Friday and hot in places with highs of 33 degrees Celsius.
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Brand new Olivia Rodrigo, The Cure on Maritime Radio. 4-2 then. Yeah, we'll take that. Not bad. Not a bad start to the World Cup, is it? An electric second half ensured England made a winning start to their World Cup campaign last night, with Thomas Tuchel's side showing their attacking excellence in a 4-2 victory over Croatia. Bit of a reversal of the Gareth Southgate story at Euro 2024, if you remember, when England's defence was solid and their attack dependent on individual moments of inspiration. Yesterday in Texas, they were nervous and jittery at the back, but relentless on the front foot. The highlights reel will give England fans plenty to revel in before their next Group L game with Ghana, which is next Tuesday. A bit of a wait until then, but a very good start at this year's World Cup for the boys. Hope your day's off to a good start. It's Duncan with you on Greenwich Breakfast this morning. Traffic and travel, if you're about to head out, I'll get you all the latest. Showbiz headlines and your breakfast shout-outs are all on the way as well, plus music from Lizzo to come. And before all of that, here's Holly Valance. It's Kiss Kiss on Thursday's Greenwich Breakfast. Mwah! When

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0: Lizzo, To Be Loved on Maritime Radio. Hope your Thursday is looking good so far. A few sore heads this morning, probably, after watching the England opening match against Croatia last night. It was good, wasn't it? 4-2. Happy with that score. Someone's always got to come along and burst the bubble, though. And a mathematician has run 11 different models to predict the World Cup winner this year. And not one of them has England lifting the trophy, I'm afraid. Spain came out on top on most of the system's predictions. Argentina and France get a nod as well. Even the Netherlands sneak in. But England, no, a modest 9% for us. But the clever bit is this. 9% doesn't mean doomed. It just means the field's packed. So we're still in the mix, just not the math teacher's favourite at the moment. But, you know, everything to play for still. It's early days. It's early morning as well, isn't it? Hope you're all right getting up this morning. It's, struggling, isn't it, Thursday? Got the weekend to look forward to. Lots going on locally. Check out the events listing at maritimeradio.co.uk. Stay with me for music on the way from the Pussycat Dolls and Anne-Marie next. First, let's get you up to date this morning.
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0: Well, all the usual busy spots this morning. The A2 into town looking a bit slow between Danson and Kidbrook. You're also picking up delays between Blackheath and Deptford. Trafalgar Road in Greenwich also a bit busy. And the A20 at New Eltham heading into town. You're picking up some delays there. There's only one Woolwich Ferry running. That's due to a technical issue this morning. And it's causing a few delays at the Woolwich Ferry roundabout now as there's queuing traffic there, causing some problems at the moment. Elsewhere, Belgrove Road in Welling, that's closed both ways. That's due to roadworks from Westwood Lane to Central Avenue. Expect some delays. Temporary traffic lights on Shooters Hill as well. That's between Constitution Rise and Shrewsbury Lane. It's causing a few delays both directions. And Chislehurst Road in Sidcup, temporary lights there for water main work both ways at Upperton Road. Some delays reported. Trains and tubes this morning looking good locally. South East and Southern Thames Link and the Elizabeth Line all running a good service. There's severe delays though on the Victoria line this morning. Everything else looks okay at the moment. Your next update here will be in 20 minutes.
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Morning, welcome to Thursday. Coming up to 7:30 if you're watching the clock. 18 degrees at the moment, cloudy. Some thunderstorms on the way later. Feeling very humid by the afternoon as well. We're doing the breakfast shout-outs after 8. Always want to know what you're up to. 07716 432 711. If you want to get in touch, you can send me a text or a WhatsApp on that number, or send me a message via the Maritime Radio app. We'd love to hear from you this morning. This is the World Cup anthem. It's Illuminate by Jesse Reyes, Eliana and FIFA Sound.

0: City McLean, dedicated to the one I love on Maritime Radio. 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Very best of luck. Got all your music here then across South East London and North West Kent. It is good to be with you with your latest traffic and travel on the way in just a few.
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1: 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The latest traffic and travel. 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
0: Into town, the A2 looking really busy between Danson and Kidbrook. Usual queuing traffic there. The Woolwich Ferry is running a one-boat service today. That's due to technical issues, causing a few queues locally around the Woolwich Ferry roundabout. Belgrove Road in Welling, that's closed both ways. It's due to roadworks from Westwood Lane to Central Avenue. Expect some delays there. Shooters Hill, temporary lights as well, and that is between Constitution Rise and Shrewsbury Lane. Chislehurst Road in Sidcup, that's got temporary traffic lights for water main repairs both ways near Upperton Road. Expect some delays. And Highfield Road in Dartford, there's temporary lights there due to roadworks, and that's both ways at Spittle Street. Some delays in the area. Trains and tubes at the moment looking good locally on South East and Southern Thames Link and the Elizabeth Line, but you will find severe delays on the Victoria Line, and that is due to a track fault at Brixton. Elsewhere looking all right at the moment. Your next update here is just before 8.
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0: Fifth Harmony, that's my girl on Maritime Radio. The latest local news headlines, including news of a fire in Erith with Alaric here at 8 o'clock. Before that, time for your pick of the week. It's Burning Temptation by Jaylen Ngonda, originally from Maryland in the US, now based here in the UK. And he's earned a reputation for his timeless soul sound, drawing comparisons to some of the great Motown and Northern Soul artists. It's your pick of the week.
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0: Chad Kroger, Hero on Maritime Radio. Breakfast shout-outs on the way after 8 o'clock. You know the drill. Let us know what you're up to. We'll tell everyone. 07716 432 711. 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And your latest local news coming up next. As 10 fire engines and around 70 firefighters were called to a fire at an industrial estate in Erith. More on that and the rest of this morning's news headlines with Alaric Vaughan at 8 o'clock.
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1: Into town, the A2 looking really busy at the moment, queuing traffic between Danson and Kidbrook. Only one Woolwich ferry running, that's due to technical issues. Belgrove Road in Welling, that's shut both ways due to roadworks from Westwood Lane to Central Avenue, delays there. And Shooters Hill, there's roadworks as well with temporary traffic lights between Constitution Rise and Shrewsbury Lane. Trains and tubes this morning, there's severe delays on the DLR, and that's between Bank, Tower Gateway and Canary Wharf and Canning Town, all because of a fault train at West Ferry. And there's also severe delays on the Victoria line. Your next update is in 20 minutes.
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3: From the Maritime Radio News team, I'm Alaric Vaughan. 10 fire engines and around 70 firefighters have been called to a fire on an industrial estate in Erith. The large blaze could be seen from Kent, including drivers on the Dartford crossing, with some of the county's fire officers being called in to help. An emergency response took place at the site in Landow Way, Erith, after it was reported around 10:50 a.m. on the 17th of June. A spokesman for London Fire Service said a large amount of scrap metal at the scrapyard is alight. Firefighters are expected to remain on the scene throughout the day working to extinguish the fire. A significant amount of smoke is being produced as a result of the fire, and people in the area are advised to keep their windows and doors closed at this time. Crews from Erith, Bexley, Plumstead and surrounding fire stations were called to the scene. A body has been found in the search for a missing man from Blackheath. Essex Police announced the discovery of a man's body in Colchester in a search for a missing Carl Jordan, 42, who was last seen near his home in the Blackheath area early on Saturday morning, June the 13th. A man's body has subsequently been found in the search for him. While formal identification has yet to take place, Carl's family has been informed and are being supported. The man's death is not being treated as suspicious. A woman found dead at a property in Lewisham has been pictured for the first time. The Metropolitan Police have named the victim as Barbara McCann, who was discovered at an address in Catford Hill on the 9th of June. Officers were called to the property at 11:35 a.m. following concerns for the welfare of a woman inside. The 47-year-old was pronounced dead at the scene. Her family continued to be supported by specialist officers. A 32-year-old man was arrested on suspicion of murder at Hillingdon, West London on June the 11th. Derek Bradshaw, 32, of Hanover Circle in Hayes, was charged with the murder on June the 15th. Anyone with any information can speak to police via 101, quoting 3035/9June. Anonymous reports can also be submitted through Crime Stoppers at 0800 555 111. And there's more local news at maritimeradio.co.uk.
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4: England opened their World Cup with a commanding 4-2 win over Croatia in the Dallas Heat. Harry Kane scored twice in a frantic first half before Jude Bellingham and Marcus Rashford sealed the victory after the break. Fans queued for hours in scorching temperatures outside the AT&T Stadium, but were rewarded with a thrilling display. Meanwhile, Scotland are counting down to their next World Cup clash. They face Morocco tomorrow. Midfielder Ryan Christie says it'll be a difficult clash.
5: But I think everybody said going into it, we're desperate to get out of the group. I think it's a tough group when you look across all the groups and all the games that have been played so far. I think the standard, especially in the other game, was very high, so it's going to be a very tough game.
4: Cricket and England have attempted to move on from the Ben Stokes controversy with a solid opening day of the second test against New Zealand at the Oval. And in tennis, Britain's Dan Evans will have to go through qualifying to make an 11th and final appearance in the main draw of the men's singles at Wimbledon.
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1: Cloudy start this morning, feeling very warm though, with top temperatures reaching 28 degrees Celsius by the afternoon, with some isolated thunderstorms. Cloud and showers overnight tonight, lows down to 15, and then mostly fine with some sunshine to start tomorrow, turning very warm or hot and feeling humid, with top temperatures on Friday 33 degrees Celsius.
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1: Just after 8, Duncan on Greenwich Breakfast, and the hunt for Mr. or Mrs. Wright could be over. I'll tell you more after music from Madcon now.
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0: 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Apparently, it's the perfect song to start your day. 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
0: And it's Duncan with you. Yet a lie-in until about 19 minutes past 8, involving a few hours of lounging in the sun. And Queen's Don't Stop Me Now on the radio, a study has found, is the perfect start to a day. And a poll has revealed the top 50 elements needed to have a feel-good day, which also include being with your partner and children, having a drink with friends and listening to music. The perfect day would finish with an evening meal of steak, followed by a movie at home and curling up with a good book. Sounds like my day yesterday, actually. It was pretty similar to that. There's a few things on that list that I got up to. And on the way a little bit later on, the hunt for Mr. or Mrs. Perfect could be over. Daters aren't setting their sights quite so high. I'll tell you why a little bit later on. Plus, I've got all your tunes here across Southeast London and Northwest Kent. Also, your latest traffic and travel every 20 minutes and the breakfast shout-outs just before 8:30. 07716 432 711. If you want us to give you a mention this morning, send me a text or a WhatsApp to that number. You can also message us via the Maritime Radio app. We'd love to know what you're up to. Got some brand new music for you. Before all of that, here's Lucas Graham. This is Second Chance.

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1: Pink Panthers and Zara Larsson stateside. It's Maritime Radio for your Thursday morning. And the hunt for the Mr. or Mrs. Perfect is over. Daters are now setting their sights on just above average lovers, proving there is hope for all of us yet. Over half of dating app users are seeking a partner who isn't stereotypically perfect. And 81% claim they want someone who they would rate as just a 6 out of 10. We're not setting our sights too high then. Dating experts say most singles aren't seeking somebody godlike. They just want an average Joe or Jane, for that matter, who's relatable. Even a sense of humour is optional, especially for men looking for the one. There you go. Maybe we've been aiming too high for so long. Who knew? Got showbiz headlines on the way for you in just a bit. Also, new music from Ariana Grande. Before that, almost 20 past eight. Let's get you up to date.
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1: Into town, the A2 is looking busy between Danson and Kidbrook. The usual traffic building there this morning. The Woolwich Ferry is down to a one-boat service due to technical issues at the moment. Belgrove Road in Welling, there's roadworks. It means it's shut both ways, and that's from Westwood Lane through to Central Avenue. Shooters Hill, there's roadworks as well. That's between Constitution Rise and Shrewsbury Lane, with temporary lights there causing delays both ways. Chislehurst Road in Sidcup, temporary lights for water main work, both directions near Upper Road. And Highfield Road in Dartford, also temporary lights. Ongoing roadworks both ways at Spittal Streets, causing a few delays. Trains and tubes this morning, minor delays on the DLR, and that's between Bank Tower Gateway, Canary Wharf and Canning Town. It's all because of an earlier faulty train at West Ferry. There's severe delays on the Mildmay line and also severe delays on the Victoria line right now. Locally, all looking good on South East and Southern Thames Link and the Elizabeth line, and the Jubilee line running a good service as well this morning. Your next update will be in 20 minutes.
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0: LMC versus U2, Take Me to the Clouds Above on Maritime Radio. Good to be with you on your Thursday morning. Showbiz news on the way. 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
0: Morning to Laura, listening in Dartford this morning. Good to have you with us. And she's up and about with the kids, getting them off to school in just a bit. I will tell you why you've got to be careful what you wear to the school gates, Laura. So stay with me. I'll tell you about that in a bit. Steve, very happy with the England score. Predicted a 2-1 win for the Three Lions. Was very happy with the 4-2 win yesterday. And Simon has been out and about early this morning, up with the sunrise, doing the rounds. Had Maritime Radio on to keep him company. Thank you very much, Simon. So yeah, 4 in 10 school children are embarrassed by what their parents wear to the school gate. So Laura, if you're getting those kids out this morning, be very careful what you are wearing, because you might just be causing them a bit of embarrassment. I'm sure you're not, though. A study shows the worst fashion blunders include socks with sandals. 2 in 10 parents have changed an outfit due to a critical remark from their kids. You cannot be showing up at the school gate looking like that. You've got to make an effort. And I think the parents are more competitive than the kids at the school gates these days. I've got all your music across South East London and North West Kent. We'll get your showbiz in a bit after brand new Ariana Grande. Here's Hate That I Made You Love Me on Thursday's Greenwich Breakfast.

0: It's brand new Hate That I Made You Love Me, Ariana Grande on Maritime Radio. So the team behind the world famous London pantomime horse race have returned from an inspiring visit to the Great Ormond Street Hospital, GOSH, where they presented a cheque for £11,600. Wow, amazing. The donation was raised through last December's hugely successful rock and pop icons themed London pantomime horse race, which attracted thousands of spectators to Greenwich and reinforced the event's reputation as one of London's most unique festive fundraising spectacles. We even had a team in it. Our very own Nicola was running in the pantomime horse race last Christmas. A race founder and organiser, Mark Biddis, was at the Great Ormond Street Hospital yesterday to learn more about the life-changing work that the charity supports and see firsthand the impact of fundraising and how it helps seriously ill children and their families. And the 13th London pantomime horse race is already in the diary. It's this December, on the 13th of December, starting at 1 o'clock in Greenwich. He said he'd never do it again. He's back this year, doing it again. And let's hope he can beat that total. 11,600, not to be sniffed at. What an amazing achievement from everyone involved. Very well done to all of you. Got more music on the way in just a bit. First, let's check out this morning's Showbiz headlines now.
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2: Supermodel Naomi Campbell's told a court she did not know charity money may have been used to pay for her to stay at a five-star hotel in Cannes, as well as spa treatments, room service and cigarettes. The 56-year-old is trying to overturn a five-year ban after she was disqualified from being a charity trustee by the Charity Commission. Rock star Jon Bon Jovi is preparing to return to touring after 4 years away due to a vocal injury. The American musician says he's fully recovered and can't wait to get back on the road with his band Bon Jovi. The tour kicks off next month. Reality TV star Olivia Attwood says it's very important for women and girls to check for breast cancer. The former Love Island star found a lump on her breast in 2020, which was benign. She insists you can't die out of embarrassment. And Strictly Come Dancing stars Diane Boswell and Vito Coppola are to go back on tour together with a new show next year. The dancing professionals and long-term friends will tour theatres across England, Wales and Scotland with their new show Back in Business.
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0: Jessie Ware, Save a Kiss on Maritime Radio. They say life begins at 40. Forget that. It might be closer to 50, in fact. I'll tell you more about that in just a bit. More music to come as well. Pink and the brand new one from Maisie Peters. It's called Questions. I'll get you that in just a bit after the latest traffic and travel you need next this Thursday morning.
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0: Some delays on the M25 anti-clockwise, and exit lane slip has been closed. That is due to a broken down vehicle at Junction 1A for the Dartford Tunnel and queuing onto the QE2 bridge going the other way. And that is causing congestion all the way back to just before Junction 30 for the A13. That's all because of an earlier accident. Woolwich Ferry not running. It's just a one boat service indeed. And that's at the Woolwich Ferry roundabout. It looks very busy there at the moment. Belgrove Road in Welling, that's shut both ways. It's due to roadworks from Westwood Lane to Central Avenue. Expect some delays there. And Chislehurst Road in Sidcup, temporary lights for roadworks both ways at Upperton Road, with delays reported. Trains and tubes, there's minor delays on the DLR at the moment between Bank, Tower Gateway, Canary Wharf and Canning Town, all because of an earlier faulty train. Severe delays on the Victoria line as well. Locally, all looking good on South East and Southern Thames Link and the Elizabeth line. No problems to tell you about there. Your next update is just before nine.
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Maisie Peters, it's Questions, brand new on Maritime Radio. So you think that life begins at 40? Forget that, 50 might not be appealing now, but apparently that's when the fun really starts. Researchers found it's the start of our best years, as the stresses of relationships and bringing up the kids are well behind us.

0: Tony Braxton, Unbreak My Heart on Maritime Radio. Good news about life beginning at 50 then. If you're heading that way, that's exceptional news for you this morning, isn't it? Put a smile on your face. That is when life truly begins. Forget life beginning at 40. Apparently it's 50. That's what they're telling us now this morning. On the way after 9, why it's hotting up literally at Royal Ascot. I'll tell you about that a little bit later on. And I've got your latest traffic and travel and news headlines next this morning.
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0: Problems on the M25 first anti-clockwise. The anti-clockwise lane has been closed on the entry slip, and that's causing slow traffic at Junction 1A just before the Dartford Tunnel. Going the other way, there's queuing traffic over the QE2 bridge. Delays back towards Junction 30 for the A13 at Lakeside, all because of an earlier accident. A2 looking busy into town. Usual delays between Danson and Kidbrook. The Woolwich Ferry down to a one-boat service due to a technical issue this morning. And Belgrove Road in Welling. There's roadworks there. It's shut both ways, and that's from Westwood Lane through to Central Avenue. Expect some delays. On the trains and tubes at the moment, severe delays on the Victoria line, and the Windrush line is part suspended. No service between Sydenham and West Croydon. It's all because of a trespasser on the track. Locally, all looking good on South East and Southern Thames Link and the Elizabeth line. Jubilee line also reporting a good service this morning.
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11: England are off to a flying start at the World Cup with a 4-2 win over Croatia. Goals came from Harry Kane, Jude Bellingham and Marcus Rashford as fans braved the sweltering heat in Dallas. They've been reacting to the game.
12: They look deadly. It looks like we can put any team out of the game, really.
13: Fantastic. The atmosphere was fantastic and it was a fantastic game. 4-2 win, you can't ask for better.
12: I think we should beat everyone. We've got a pretty good run if we win the group. So I think we should beat everyone up today, at least the semi-finals.
11: After a frantic first half, Thomas Tuchel says he loved their second half performance. Doctors in Scotland Scotland are warning that staff shortages are causing extremely dangerous delays to diagnosis and cancer care. The Royal College of Radiologists' new report found that 6 in 10 radiology and cancer leaders say it's actively making patients' conditions worse. They say without urgent action to train, recruit and retain doctors, more patients will suffer. Job vacancies have tumbled to their lowest level in 5 years, with Britain's rate of unemployment falling to 4.9% in the 3 months to April. The Office for National Statistics say there were just over 700,000 job vacancies. Their data also shows that wage growth remained unchanged at 3.4%. The Bank of England are expected to hold borrowing costs at 3.75%. Economists say better than expected inflation data and the promise of a US-Iran peace deal will take an interest rate hike off the table. Inflation stayed at 2.8% in May, and oil is expected to flow freely again with the reopening of the Strait of Hormuz. An ultra runner hopes to break a record by going 155 miles in 2 days. It's to raise money for defibrillators in memory of his father, who died of a cardiac arrest. Alistair Ian Elder is going from the island of Battersea to Stornoway on Lewis. Eileen is his sister.
14: In 2024, we lost my dad to a cardiac arrest. He was only 61. We'd never know if a defibrillator would have helped, but we do live in a black spot that doesn't have defibrillator coverage, and there is many other places that are black spots.
11: And Jeremy Clarkson's partner has thanked fans for their support after he revealed he's been diagnosed with prostate cancer. From Radio News Hub, I'm Frankie Hersine.
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0: Bit of a cloudy one to start this morning. Some drizzle possible as well. Drier and brighter later and feeling very warm. Highs of 28 degrees Celsius. Cloud and showers on the way overnight tonight. Lows down to 15 and then mostly fine with some sunshine tomorrow. Then turning very warm or hot with top temperatures tomorrow 33 degrees Celsius.
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Freya Riding's Love is Fire. It's Maritime Radio, coming up to 9:10. Morning, welcome to Thursday. Duncan with you across South East London and North West Kent. And you know when an event spends all year pretending it's calm and classy.

0: It's Moose T. Horney on Maritime Radio. Good to be with you this morning across South East London and North West Kent. Thanks for having us on. Later on, loads to look forward to at Greenwich Theatre this summer and autumn. Jason will be finding out more after 11 o'clock. And I've got more music on the way here this morning. Before all of that, though, let's get you up to date. It's 20 past nine now.
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0: Problems on the M25 both ways. Firstly, at the Dartford Tunnel, anti-clockwise, an Ettry Lane slip road has been closed there because of a broken down vehicle. That's causing a few delays. And then coming into Kent from Essex, there's queues at the QE2 bridge, all because of a broken down coach. And that is causing delays all the way back into Essex at junction 29 for the A127 at Romford. So looking pretty slow both ways at the moment. Woolwich Ferry, it's a one boat service. That's due to a technical issue this morning. There are delays at the Woolwich Ferry roundabout as a result. Also looking busy around Belgrove Road in Welling, which has been closed both ways between Westwood Lane and Central Avenue with diversions in place there. Do expect some delays. And Shooters Hill, there's roadworks with temporary traffic lights between Constitution Rise and Shrewsbury Lane, adding to the delays at the moment. Trains and tubes all looking good on South East and Southern Thames Link and the Elizabeth Line. Jubilee Line reports a good service as well, as does the DLR, following some earlier delays. Your next update is in 20 minutes.
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0: It's dynamic yoga today at Abbey Wood Community Centre in Abbey Wood. 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You can go along between 7 and 8 this evening, and if you'd like to go, it costs £8. 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

0: B52's Love Shack on Maritime Radio, and brand new Kylie Light Up just before that. Duncan with you for Greenwich Breakfast this morning. Hope you are doing well. If you love the 90s, don't forget we've got our 90s show every Saturday night. It's called Back to the 90s. You can listen at 9 o'clock Saturdays. 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Stay there for Bryan Adams and Taylor Swift on the way and your travel update next.
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0: On the M25, there's queuing traffic both ways at the moment. Firstly, anti-clockwise, there's queues at the Dartford Tunnel and a lane closed on the entry slip there at Junction 1A for the A206. Going the other way, clockwise, there's queuing traffic at the QE2 bridge, all because of an earlier accident. It's causing delays back to Junction 29 for the A127 at Romford. Woolwich Ferry, it's a one-boat service this morning. That's due to technical issues, causing a few delays around the Woolwich Ferry roundabout right now. Belgrove Road in Welling, both directions closed due to roadworks from Westwood Lane to Central Avenue, and there's roadworks on Shooters Hill between Constitution Rise and Shrewsbury Lane. That has some temporary lights there, and it's causing a few delays at the moment. On the trains and tubes, there's severe delays on the Victoria Line, and the Windrush Line is part suspended. Other than that, looking good across the network, with no delays to report to you locally. 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

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Help Aliens Stole My Granddad, the brand new children's book from local author Hannah Moffat, is available now. 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All you have to do is enter our competition at maritimeradio.co.uk. 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Got music from John Newman on the way after The Cause. Here's Runaway. Say-

0: John Newman, Come and Get It on Maritime Radio, and The Cause with Runaway just before that. We're into Thursday's workday, got more music for you and the very latest local headlines next at 10 o'clock. 10 fire engines and around 70 firefighters called to a fire at an industrial estate in Erith. Alaric Vaughan has your latest next.
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5: From the Maritime Radio News Team, I'm Alaric Vaughan. 10 fire engines and around 70 firefighters have been called to a fire on an industrial estate in Erith. The large blaze could be seen from Kent, including drivers on the Dartford Crossing, with some of the county's fire officers being called in to help. An emergency response took place at the site in Landow Way, Erith, after it was reported around 10:50 a.m. on the 17th of June. A spokesman for London Fire Service said a large amount of scrap metal at the scrapyard is alight. Firefighters are expected to remain on the scene throughout the day, working to extinguish the fire. A significant amount of smoke is being produced as a result of the fire, and people in the area are advised to keep their windows and doors closed at this time. Crews from Erith, Bexley, Plumstead and surrounding fire stations were called to the scene. A body has been found in the search for a missing man from Blackheath. Essex Police announced the discovery of a man's body in Colchester in a search for a missing Carl Jordan, 42, who was last seen near his home in the Blackheath area early on Saturday morning, June the 13th. A man's body has subsequently been found in the search for him. While formal identification has yet to take place, Carl's family has been informed and are being supported. The man's death is not being treated as suspicious. A woman found dead at a property in Lewisham has been pictured for the first time. The Metropolitan Police have named the victim as Barbara McCann, who was discovered at an address in Catford Hill on the 9th of June. Officers were called to the property at 11:35 a.m. following concerns for the welfare of a woman inside. The 47-year-old was pronounced dead at the scene. Her family continued to be supported by specialist officers. A 32-year-old man was arrested on suspicion of murder at Hillingdon, West London on June the 11th. Derek Bradshaw, 32, of Hanover Circle in Hayes, was charged with the murder on June the 15th. Anyone with any information can speak to police via 101, quoting 3035/9June. Anonymous reports can also be submitted through Crime Stoppers at 0800 555 111. And there's more local news at maritimeradio.co.uk.
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6: Today begins with a fair likelihood of rain. This decreases by late morning before turning into a warm, humid day with sunny spells that cools a little in the evening. The pollen count will be high, temperatures reaching 24 degrees with lows of 17.
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Sorry this morning. Someone always has to come along and spoil the fun, though. And a mathematician's run 11 different models to predict the World Cup winner, and not one of them has England lifting the trophy. Spain has come out top in most of the systems. Argentina and France get a nod. Even the Netherlands sneak in. But England? No. A modest 9%, apparently. But the clever bit is, this 9% doesn't mean doomed. It just means the field's packed. So we're still in the mix, just not the maths teacher's favourite at the moment. Still got everything to play for, of course. Got all your music here as we get you out and about this morning. Loads of stuff going on locally. Check out the events listing at maritimeradio.co.uk. If you're on the road, on the rails this morning, all the latest traffic and travel for you coming up. And music from MJ Cole on the way after KSI and Youngblood. Here's Pace.

0: on Maritime Radio. Feeling a bit sticky today. It's going to be muggy into the afternoon. Feeling very humid. Highs of 28 degrees Celsius. And then tomorrow, top temperatures reaching 33. Feeling very hot in places. It looks like our summer heatwave is on the way back to us. Music from Niall Horan on the way. Got End of an Era. It's brand new. And your pick of the week coming up. First, let's get you up to date now.
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0: Still seeing some delays on the M25, a broken down vehicle causing problems at the QE2 bridge with queues back as far as Junction 29 for the A127 at Romford. Belgrove Road in Welling, that's shut both ways. It's due to roadworks westbound, and that's from Westwood Lane through to Central Avenue. Expect some delays there. Also roadworks on Shooters Hill between Constitution Rise and Shrewsbury Lane, adding to your delays at the moment. Chislehurst Road in Sidcup, temporary lights for water main work both ways at Upperton Road with delays in the area. And it's a one boat Woolwich ferry that is due to technical issues today. On the trains and tubes, the Bakerloo line has some delays, as does the Victoria line and the Windrush line. Locally, all looking good on South East and Southern Thames Link and the Elizabeth line. 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
11: Hi, I'm Jane. I'm from Jane's Craft Corner. 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

0: Troublemaker on Maritime Radio. Brand new music now from Jalen Ngonda, originally from Maryland in the US and now based here in the UK. He's earned a reputation for his timeless soul sound, drawing comparisons to some of the great Motown and Northern Soul artists. After winning widespread praise for his debut album and selling out shows across Europe, he's become one of the most exciting names in modern soul music. And this is our pick of the week. It's called Burning Temptations from Jalen Ngonda.
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0: Climby Fisher, this is me on Maritime Radio. Clive's back this evening. It's Soul City from 7 o'clock. And will you guess the year from the clues and the tunes? 3 o'clock for your throwback here on Maritime Radio with Gary this afternoon. Got more music on the way, including Jennifer Hudson. And a piece of Charlton is making its way to the World Cup this year. I'll tell you more after your latest traffic and travel next.
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0: Still seeing some delays on the M25, a broken down vehicle causing problems at the QE2 bridge with queues back as far as Junction 29 for the A127 at Romford. Belgrove Road in Welling, that's shut both ways. It's due to roadworks westbound, and that's from Westwood Lane through to Central Avenue. Expect some delays there. Also roadworks on Shooters Hill between Constitution Rise and Shrewsbury Lane, adding to your delays at the moment. Chislehurst Road in Sidcup, temporary lights for water main work both ways at Upperton Road with delays in the area. And it's a one boat Woolwich ferry that is due to technical issues today. On the trains and tubes, the Bakerloo line has some delays, as does the Victoria line and the Windrush line. Locally, all looking good on South East and Southern Thames Link and the Elizabeth line. You're up to date on Maritime Radio.
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Hudson with Spotlight on Maritime Radio. So a little bit of Charlton Athletic history has gone along to the World Cup this year, as Charlton Athletic's rich history is being showcased on the global stage this summer, with a number of items from the club's museum forming part of a major exhibition running alongside the 2026 FIFA World Cup in the USA. Artifacts from the Charlton Museum have travelled to Kansas City for the Beautiful Game, a landmark exhibition exploring the relationship between football and the First World War, which is being held at the National World War I Museum and Memorial in Kansas City. It opened back in April, and the items are going to remain on display throughout this summer's World Cup before concluding in September. Then I guess they'll be returning to somewhere more familiar to us down at the Valley. So a piece of Charlton has travelled to the World Cup this year. Interesting stuff. You can read more local news on our website, seamaritimeradio.co.uk. We're back to the 80s with Kenny Loggins on the way after Tom Grennan. Here's Higher on Maritime Radio.

Kenny Loggins, Danger Zone on Maritime Radio. That is it from me. Thanks for your company the past few hours. Gary is on the way with the throwback and Greenwich Drive this afternoon. And Jason's on the way next after your latest news headlines at 11 o'clock.

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14: First this morning. Thomas Tuchel has praised full package Harry Kane as well as fellow goal scorers Jude Bellingham and Marcus Rashford after England's thrilling opening win at the World Cup. After a frantic first half, England have kicked off their campaign with a 4-2 win over Croatia. Well, these fans have been reacting to the game.
15: They look deadly. It looks like we can put any team out of the game, really.
16: Fantastic. The atmosphere was fantastic and it was a fantastic game. 4-2 win, you can't ask for that.
15: I think we should beat everyone. We've got a pretty good run if we win the group. So I think we should beat everyone up today, at least the semi-finals.
14: In other news, around 200 lives in England have been saved so far through a vaccine against cervical cancer. That's according to Cancer Research UK and Queen Mary University of London. They believe children vaccinated at age 12 to 13 have close to zero risk of dying from cervical cancer before the age of 30. Sophie Brooks is from Cancer Research.
17: Now, the HPV vaccine has been used for many years across the world and has been very closely monitored. And the evidence consistently shows that the HPV vaccine is safe and it is effective at protecting against HPV infections and plays a really important role in preventing cervical cancer.
14: Job vacancies have tumbled to their lowest level in 5 years, with Britain's rate of unemployment falling to 4.9% in the 3 months to April. The Office for National Statistics says there were just over 700,000 job vacancies. Resident doctors in England are set to vote on whether to accept a new government deal on paying jobs. It's after the British Medical Association called off strike action at the last minute to put the offer to its members. If rejected, the BMA warned they will have to escalate their intensity. And Jeremy Clarkson's partner has thanked fans for their support after he revealed he's been diagnosed with prostate cancer. Lisa Hogan shared an Instagram photo of Clarkson at home as messages of support continue to come in. That's the latest from Radio News Hub. I'm Lisa Darvall.
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14: Turning brighter and warmer this afternoon, but some rain in the north, becoming humid in some areas with outbreaks of showers, possibly thundery, highs of 24 degrees Celsius.
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Hey, listen up, mother!

the ever recognisable sound of Calvin Harris there, joined by Jazzy on Satisfying. You also had a Superfly Guy S Express here on Maritime Radio. Good morning. It's just gone 10 past 11 on this Thursday, the 18th of June. And this is Jason Jandu with you. Nice to have your company. Let me tell you what we've got coming up in the next hour. We've got DJ Sammy, also Mimi Webb, and Sabrina Carpenter as well. And the latest installment of our popularity contest, too. But before we reach any of those, here's

0: Ed Sheeran coming across all Irish for one moment in a Galway Girl, and also getting jiggy with it, Will Smith, here on Maritime Radio. Let me tell you that also coming up, I'll be telling you about some of the happenings in the Greenwich and Docklands International Festival. There's information of the next stage of the Greenwich local plan, and also we'll have details of a reading challenge for children in Bexley. Plus, we'll have a couple of guests joining us later too.
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0: And we got one main problem at the moment, which is heading up to the Dartford Tunnel, queuing traffic and the lane blocked on the exit slip road due to a broken down vehicle. Congestion is going back to Davenport. Looking a bit further afield, we have got quite a congested picture on Trafalgar Road. Woodidge Road isn't looking too bad. Shoesers Hill also looking fairly clear, and Lewisham High Street, just some minor delays there. A particularly busy area is Sidcup heading through Chislehurst Road and moving northwards in towards Station Road. That is extremely busy. There are roadworks in that particular area. On public transport, meanwhile, we've got a few problems to mention. The Bakerloo line has minor delays due to an earlier signal failure. The District line has no service between Earls Court and Wimbledon due to a fire alert at Putney Bridge. And the Victoria line has minor delays, but no problems on the South Eastern Rail Network, the DLR and the Elizabeth line. But the Woodidge Ferry is just operating a one-vessel service.
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0: And we're going to start with the latest production on at the Churchill Theatre. It's 2:22, A Ghost Story. You might remember it's a really successful West End run. Well, it is being performed at Bromley every evening until Saturday. It stars James By from EastEnders and Natalie Casey, who you might remember from Two Pints of Lager and a Packet of Crisps. And tickets are from £24.50. And you can get them by going to trafalgartickets.com. Look for Churchill Theatre and you'll be able to see 222, A Ghost Story, the Danny Robbins play being performed at the Churchill Theatre until Saturday. We've got a performance of a different kind happening at Mycenae House with the Swap Blues Night. If you like foot tapping, finger snapping, jazz, soul, blues and Latin music with that acoustic tinge, then you will get that tomorrow evening. And that's going to be a 7:30 start. Tickets are £8 and there's an open mic, which is £4 entry. And come along and register your interest at the door if you want to take part in that at Mycenae House tomorrow evening, 7:30. For details of everything going on across the weekend, go to maritimeradio.co.uk/events.
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Of course, you heard Donna Lewis, I Love You Always Forever, and Good With Ours by Mimi Webb. Let me quickly tell you that you've only got a few more days to enter our competition. We are giving away a signed copy of the book Help Alien Stole My Granddad from local children's author Hannah Moffitt. We've also got runner-up prizes available too. And to win, all you've got to do is name the title of Hannah Moffitt's first children's book, as it's Small Bites Back, Help Alien Stole My Granddad, or Small. To enter, just go to mavitimeradio.co.uk and you'll see the headline there for the competition. Entries must be in by midnight this coming Sunday, the 21st of June. Good luck. It's popular time once more. Hopefully you know how the game goes. If not, let me tell you that we pit two acts against each other and invite you to work out or guess which of the two is the most popular in terms of the number of monthly listeners they have on the world's most frequented streaming service. So that's how it works. Let's get right to it.

0: So today's battle is between the two acts who tend to specialise more in the laid-back variety of music, although you didn't particularly hear it there from John Legend in A Love Me Now, but you did from Alicia Keys in the form of No One. So who is most popular out of John Legend and Alicia Keys? I'll give you the answer at about 5 to 12 and the statistics and play you another song from the winning act as well. We've got something very upbeat coming your way from DJ Sammy in just a few moments' time.
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2: 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It's a weight off for all of us. Isn't it?
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0: We've got jams in place on Brown Hill Road heading towards Lee Station. Also heading through Sidcup as well, through Chislehurst Road. And the Station Road is looking very busy there because of roadworks, or exacerbated by the roadworks. Also, Trafalgar Road and Woodage Road are now quite busy following the brief respite we had about half an hour ago. And also, moving a bit further afield, New Cross Road remains congested heading into Blackheath and Tutors Hill Road. And we've still got queuing traffic heading up to the Dartford Tunnel following an earlier broken down vehicle. Congestion there is going back to Davenport. Meanwhile, on the public transport networks, there are minor delays on the Bakerloo line. The District line has severe delays between Elscourt and Wimbledon, and the Victoria line has minor delays, and the Woodage Ferry is only operating a one-boat service due to our favourite technical issue.
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Good morning, this is Jason Jandu with you on Maritime Radio with The Boys of Summer, the Don Henley song turned into a bit of a rave favourite from DJ Sammy and also Sabrina Carpenter with Taste. Now, if you've got a good memory, you might remember us mentioning at the start of the year the local plan for Royal Greenwich in 2040, which is basically trying to shape the way the borough looks, the way the borough functions, and what there will be for people in Royal Greenwich in, 14 years' time. Well, some 3,000 people got in touch with comments when it was put in front of the public during the draft consultation, and this has been used to make an updated plan, which is going to be given preliminary cabinet approval, or at least will be subject to preliminary cabinet approval on Wednesday, the 24th of June, next Wednesday, and it will go before the full council on Wednesday, the 22nd of July. And if you want to see the full plan or the revised local plan, then go to royalgreenwich.gov.uk. I do caution you now that it is a weighty tome. I think the full document was about 500 pages, so you'll need a bit of time if you want to explore it, but I think you can find a précis of it there as well, royalgreenwich.gov.uk. And we will see if this does indeed get preliminary and a full approval at those cabinet meetings. It's 8 minutes to 12 on this Thursday morning, and here's Orange Juice.

Featuring from the sound of it, a 12-year-old Edwin Collins, there's Rip It Up, Orange Juice, here on Mavi Time Radio. Now, I hope you've made your guesses, because we are going to reveal the winner and reveal the answer to today's...

Yes, the popular contest, popularity contest between Alicia Keys and John Legend, and the number of monthly listeners each has. Alicia Keys at 38.5 million and John Legend at 22 million. So by a margin of almost 2-1, Alicia Keys is a winner, and let's hear from her again, shall we?

0: Very nice indeed. Alicia Keys, the winner. Oh, excuse me for talking over the piano glissando at the end there. If I Ain't Got You, Alicia Keys wins today's popularity contest. Stand by for Bowie and Jagger and BB and David Guetta in just a few moments' time after the news and weather.
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12: Thomas Tuchel has heaped praise on full package Harry Kane, as well as fellow goal scorers Jude Bellingham and Marcus Rashford, after England's commanding opening win at the World Cup. England earned a 4-2 victory against Croatia in Dallas last night. Kane scored two in the first half before Bellingham and Rashford found the net in the second. England boss Thomas Tuchel says England can go far if they make it out of the group stage.
13: Once you arrive with a team in a quarter-final, then you can go all the way, and then the belief will be there, but there has to be a lot of work done. There has to be a lot of respect for our opponents, for the environment, and don't underestimate the level of luck that you need.
12: The Church of England has apologised for the pain, trauma and stigma caused to those affected by historical forced adoption. Archbishop of Canterbury, Dame Sarah Mullally, said the impact on families had been lifelong. In a direct video message to survivors, the lead bishop spoke of a deep shame that the practice had happened to people in the care of Christian communities. The HPV jab has saved about 200 people's lives in England. Protecting against cervical cancer, experts say the vaccine could wipe out this form of cancer across the country. Sophie Brooks is the spokesperson for Cancer Research UK.
14: Vaccination rates are falling, and this could be because of challenges getting completed consent forms from parents, and there also may be an element of vaccine hesitancy too.
12: The Met Police is calling for a fast-track court system for shoplifters. It says new figures reveal that just over 100 offenders were responsible for more than 5,000 crimes in the past 2 years. Each of them broke the law at least 31 times before they were jailed. And Brooklyn Beckham has made reference to his conflict with his parents David and Victoria in a new advert. The aspiring chef and amateur photographer appears in a campaign for food delivery service DoorDash, where he gives away his tickets to the World Cup amid his ongoing feud with his famous parents. That's the latest from Radio News Hub. I'm Lisa Darvall.
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16: The medical director of MedExpress says the approval of a tablet form of weight management treatments a major milestone for patients here in the UK. Here's Dr. Bryony Henderson.
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12: Turning brighter and warmer this afternoon, but some rain in the north, becoming humid in some areas with outbreaks of showers, possibly thundery, highs of 24 degrees Celsius.
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From the album Dirty Blonde, there's Sad Girls, Bebe Rexha, joined by David Guetta, and also another David Bowie with Mick Jagger and Dancing in the Street. Hello there, this is Jason Jander with you on Mavitime Radio. Coming up, we've got tracks from Simply Red and also the Bangles and the Cardigans. We'll also have our special guest, hopefully, joining us a little bit later on in the hour as well. Firstly, from 96, here are the Spice Girls.

0: Well, I hope you could go for that sunrise. Simply Red, borrowing a little bit of Hall & Oates there. And the Spice Girls you heard with Say You'll Be There here on Maritime Radio. If you go to our website, maritimeradio.co.uk, you'll be able to find our Listen Again feature in which you can hear anything we broadcast over the last couple of weeks. And you can also find the local news and the lead headline of which is a lovely story about the London Pantomime Horse Race and how the organisers presented a rather large cheque to the Great Ormond Street Hospital, whom they were raising the money for from the race. So do check that out at maritimeradio.co.uk.
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0: And things are improving a bit on the M25. Traffic is easing following the earlier broken down vehicle. Congestion was going back to Davenport, but no longer, fortunately. Closures, we still have in place Bexley Road eastbound from Lone Pit Road to the A220. And also we've got the roadworks around Woolwich Church Street. And temporary traffic lights, Sidcup on Chislehurst Road and in Dartford on Highfield Road at Spittle Street. Current jams to tell you about. Well, it's not looking any better on Blackheath, I'm afraid to say. Traffic pouring into Shooters Hill. Woodage Road remains congested. So indeed does Lewisham High Street. That's become a bit busier over the course of the last few minutes. And Sidcup High Street not looking particularly good as traffic tries to head north through the roadworks there. And the public transport situation reveals that we have minor delays on the Metropolitan line between Moor Park and Watford, and minor delays on the Victoria line on the whole of the line. And do also remember that the Woodage Ferry is down to running just one vessel at present.
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Two very classy songs for you on this Thursday afternoon. From Down Here, there we had Lola Young and also the Bangles with Eternal Flame. Now, the first announcements have been made regarding this year's Greenwich and Docklands International Festival, which takes place from August the 21st right across Greenwich and Woolwich and Thamesmead and beyond as well. Some 25 companies are going to be putting on shows or performances or displays, and it's rather cosmopolitan. We've got a performance called 360 that will open the festival, and this is a dance production by French choreographer Mehdi Kerkouch, which is going to be staged in Woolwich. Also, we've got a production from Argentina called Efectos Especiales. And my best Argentinian accent there. That's going to be in the Greenwich Peninsula. And that's going to turn the location into a live film set, in actual fact. And in Thamesmead, we're going to have Nature Speaks, which will be a double bill of audio-visual installations set within a natural landscape. And also Meet Me by the Fountain, which will be a large-scale Son et Lumière production, and that's going to be in the Romford Historic Market Square. Many more performances besides that, and we will pass the details on to you in readiness for the festival, which, as I say, begins at the end of August. Back to the here and now, though. Here's Soul to Soul.

0: Well, if you're a football fan, you might remember that song introducing Sunday afternoon Premier League games for quite a few years. The Time Is Now by Moloko, and also Soul to Soul you heard, and Back to Life. We have got the Cardigans coming your way after the travel news. Stick around.
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7: The Norwich Disease Foundation was founded in 2016 by a group of parents who each had a child with Norwich Disease. 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
8: Hiya, I'm Josh. I'm a 16-year-old that lives with Nori. Part of my condition includes blindness and hearing impairment. We are a charity with the eventual goal of slowing and preventing the hearing loss in Nori disease patients. Any little help we can receive from you and to give Nori patients a better life would mean the world to us. Please go to maritimeradio.co.uk and click the link, which will send you directly to our website. Thank you so much for listening, and again, anything that you can give would mean the absolute world to us.
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0: We have now just some minor delays heading into the Dartford Tunnel following the earlier accident and problems we had going back to Davenport, but they've been sorted now. Other delays to mention to you and queues we have very much in place through Sidcup, heading up through Station Road up to Sidcup Station. It's also looking a little bit busy from Grove Park Station heading northwards as well. Brown Hill Road in towards Lee Station, that's busy too. Lewisham High Street, traffic very slow indeed there. And of course we have our ongoing jams on Woodage Road at present too. But Tudors Hill Road not looking too bad at the present time. And on the tubes, we've got minor delays on the Metropolitan line between Moor Park and Watford. Also minor delays on the Victoria line. The Woodage Ferry is running just a one vessel service, but there aren't any problems on the DLR or the Elizabeth line. And also the South Eastern Rail Network, no issues to report to you either.
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10: 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You're very informative about traffic jams, what roads are shut, events from Woolwich to Welling. Brilliant. Absolutely brilliant.
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0: Oh, the 90s memories come flooding back, courtesy of the Cardigans there. We had Loveful on Maritime Radio. Now, if you've got quite a good memory, you might remember that from the soundtrack of the Romeo and Juliet film, the Baz Luhrmann one, which was sort of quite different in the way it told the story. And that leads me nicely on to the Thursday Focus about a Romeo and Juliet production that's going to be staged at the Greenwich Theatre from Friday the 3rd of July. And I'm pleased to be joined on the line now by Romeo and Juliet. Romeo played by Blossom Timothy and Ava Honey, who plays Juliet. Hi to you both.
1: Hello. How are you?
0: Not too bad, thank you. Thank you for coming on and dragging yourself out of rehearsals. How have they been going?
2: They're so wonderful. It's very, very fun. This morning we were doing some combat recap because obviously there's quite a bit of fighting in the play. So, yeah.
0: martial arts skills put to good use, eh?
2: You could say that.
0: So, as I say, there are a few sort of twists in this particular production written by James Hadrill to the Romeo and Juliet story. I suppose the most obvious one being you are two female actresses playing both Romeo and Juliet. Blossom, you play Romeo. So the relationship in itself is different, I guess.
2: Yeah. Absolutely, yeah. So I'm playing Romeo, Ava's playing Juliet, and it's a female relationship. It's a queer relationship. And so the relationship in that way, it's not, you know, your normal heteronormative man and a woman. And I think because of that, you get to explore different nuances within their relationship that are not that explicit, if I must say. Like, the overall tagline of Romeo and Juliet is that it's the greatest love story of all time. And so we're just showing that love, that greatest love, is not exclusive to just a man and a woman.
0: How did you feel when you first heard about this production and the way it was going to be staged in this regard?
2: It was really exciting.
0: I'm sorry, forgive me for interrupting. I'm afraid we've got some signal problems. It sounds like when you've got a low signal, like it almost like a robot. If I could ask you to turn your video off, then maybe that'll save on the bandwidth, possibly, because it's hard to. There we go. I'm sorry, Ava. Do come back in.
2: That's all good. I'll start because obviously Romeo and Juliet has been told in so many different ways. It's such a famous story, but it's very exciting that we get to explore what our version of this story is. And although it is a relationship between two women, that's actually in our version, it's just that is the thing. And the family feud still very much exists, and that's why they don't agree with it. It's not explicitly just because they're two women, which I think is a good way of doing it.
0: So the fundamentals of the story, of the basic story, are still pretty much there?
2: Yeah, absolutely. 100%, yeah.
0: Was it a challenge to kind of figure out or to deduce exactly how to play the role, still being faithful to the original, but of course giving it the twist in this new way?
2: Yeah, definitely, because when I was told that I was going to play Romeo, I was like questioning myself, am I going to be playing a man or am I just going to be playing like her as a woman? Mm-hmm. And so having that, like, a good conversation with James, especially in our first day of rehearsals, we're doing it because why can't we have two women? And so having to navigate, because all of the references we have for Romeo and Juliet are mostly, if not all, men. I think there are only, like, two records in history, like one time in the 18th century where a woman and her sister played Romeo and Juliet. And so that was, like, the only real references I had to go off of. And it gave me some freedom because I was allowed to make Romeo my own within the things that I have that make me Blossom, and then extend that to Romeo. But then I also got to play a little bit and look at all the things that made Romeo Romeo within the text, and as well as seeing other people's portrayals, like, for example, very famous Baz Luhrmann, Leonardo DiCaprio's version. And so it was really fun getting to say, okay, this is something that Romeo has that's general to Romeo, and this is something that Romeo had because she's a girl and she's who I'm playing. So yeah, it's been a really fun process, actually.
0: Could you tell me what other sort of little elements, or maybe big elements, in this particular production are distinctive and set it apart from the others?
2: Oh, that's quite a lot. I think the gentleness that comes with the relationship between Romeo and Juliet, when it's like a female-female relationship, it's more, I feel there's a different type of emotional understanding of each other.
1: Yeah.
2: Because they are in a different world, treated societally differently as to if it's men. And so they're allowed to be more a bit, I don't know, mushy-gushy, or more like expressive of how they feel, and let that emotion flow. And also the aspects of their maturity and their immaturity. Like, Juliet is such a mature character in there.
1: She's so mature in one sense, but then also there are so many times where we are reminded of her youth and actually how she is just a young girl that's fallen in love with someone. But it's sort of children in an adult's world that she's having to, she has to make these grown-up decisions because she's been given no choice. She feels like she's been given no choice.
0: Right. Ava, it was pointed out to me that actually this particular production and your role marks your professional debut. Am I right in saying that?
1: Yeah, you are right. Yeah, it's quite exciting. Yeah.
0: For an obvious question, but how are you feeling about that? How do you reckon you'll feel on curtain up?
1: Oh, well, I'd be lying if I said I wasn't going to be nervous.
0: It's only natural.
1: Yeah, exactly. But I'm so incredibly lucky that, you know, James has taken a chance on me. And to be fair, everyone at Greenwich Theatre here has been so supportive of supporting me and making me feel safe, and if anything, that those nerves will turn to confidence just because of the people that I've got around me. So I feel very lucky.
0: I suppose it's the old thing of if you didn't have the ability, you wouldn't have been chosen to do it in the first place.
1: Well, yeah, hopefully.
2: She's very, very talented.
0: Who else is starring in the play with you? I think we... Sorry, do come back in. Sorry, we're having a bit of signal issue again, but I think we can hear you again now.
2: Okay, we have one of the other things that set apart our Romeo and Juliet, not just our Romeo and Juliet being two female actors, but also having a female friar and a female Mercutio. We have Nikita Johal playing Mercutio and the nurse. We have Charlotte Harwood playing the Friar and Lady Capulet. And we have Matt Penson playing Benvolio, Lord Capulet, the Apothecary. We have James Aldred, our musical director, our wonderful musical director.
1: Yeah, he's
2: so talented. Our whole cast is so talented. And he's playing Tybalt, and he's also Harris. Playing Harris. We have a lot of multi-rolling. I think James has done a really good thing in the way he's cast our show, because we have a very rich that helps us be able to really, fine-tune this production to make it very, very impactful.
1: Yeah.
0: So when can you're opening on Friday the 3rd of July at the Greenwich Theatre? How long are you running for?
2: Till the 25th of July. Yes, till the 25th. And then we're part of a rep season. So after we've done that, we'll then be moving on to The Little Mermaid. And that will be, I don't remember when it starts, but I know it ends at the
1: 23rd. About 2 days after, but it closes on the 23rd of August.
2: Yeah.
0: Well, you're going to have your work cut out. My goodness, the days and the weeks will just fly by particularly for you, Ava. As I say, once you've done that first night, it'll be all true from here on in.
2: quickly. Like, yeah. I can remember when it was literally like 4 weeks ago when we started rehearsing. It's already, like, we're getting closer and closer.
0: Well, thank you ever so much for coming on today. If you're listening at home, sorry about the signal issues, but I mean, it sounds a really tremendous production, and as I say, with a few twists that will make it so different from things that have gone before. So may I wish you both the very best of luck, and we can't wait to see it at the Greenwich Theatre.
2: Well, thank you so much. Very excited to see you too.
3: Thank you for having us.
0: 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We've got Aliza Rose and Interplanetary Criminal. I hope that's not something of a literal description of them, but that will be coming up in just a few moments' time. In actual fact, if we count down from five, we should be all ready to go with our next portion of the show. So stick around.
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12: From the Maritime Radio News team, I'm Alaric Vaughan. 10 fire engines and around 70 firefighters have been called to a fire on an industrial estate in Erith. The large blaze could be seen from Kent, including drivers on the Dartford crossing, with some of the county's fire officers being called in to help. An emergency response took place at the site in Landow Way, Erith, after it was reported around 10:50 a.m. on the 17th of June. A spokesman for London Fire Service said a large amount of scrap metal at the scrapyard is alight. Firefighters are expected to remain on the scene throughout the day, working to extinguish the fire. A significant amount of smoke is being produced as a result of the fire, and people in the area are advised to keep their windows and doors closed at this time. Crews from Erith, Bexley, Plumstead and surrounding fire stations were called to the scene. A body has been found in the search for a missing man from Blackheath. Essex police announced the discovery of a man's body in Colchester in a search for a missing Carl Jordan, 42, who was last seen near his home in the Blackheath area early on Saturday morning, June the 13th. A man's body has subsequently been found in the search for him. While formal identification has yet to take place, Carl's family has been informed and are being supported. The man's death is not being treated as suspicious. A woman found dead at a property in Lewisham has been pictured for the first time. The Metropolitan Police have named the victim as Barbara McCann, who was discovered at an address in Catford Hill on the 9th of June. Officers were called to the property at 11:35 a.m. following concerns for the welfare of a woman inside. The 47-year-old was pronounced dead at the scene. Her family continued to be supported by specialist officers. A 32-year-old man was arrested on suspicion of murder at Hillingdon, West London, on June the 11th. Derek Bradshaw, 32, of Hanover Circle in Hayes, was charged with the murder on June the 15th. Anyone with any information can speak to police via 101, quoting 3035/9June. Anonymous reports can also be submitted through Crime Stoppers at 0800 555 111. And there's more local news at maritimeradio.co.uk.
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3: Patches of rain and fog in some areas, but elsewhere looking brighter and warmer. Possible showers and thunder later on with highs of 27 degrees Celsius.
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Well, you've got to hand it to Usher for managing to keep his popularity over so many years. He's joined there by Kehlani on A Shoulda Never. And we also had Eliza Rose and Interplanetary Criminal with Baddest of Them All, which I think pretty much describes the line that we had for the interview just a few moments now. Can I thank once again Blossom Timothy and Ava Honey for joining me once again. Sorry if the interview was hard to follow because of these signal dropouts, but let me reiterate that Romeo and Juliet opens at the Greenwich Theatre on Friday the 3rd of July. Now it's 10 past one, or just gone 10 past one on this Thursday afternoon. We've got tracks coming up from Lucy Spraggan, and also we'll have a former pick of the week along the way from Meek. But right now, here comes Shakira.

catchy song from Moddy Grace, Heaven Sent, Whenever, Wherever, also from Shakira, who probably still celebrating her victory over the Spanish tax authorities. Can I remind you that we are brought to you by Greenwich Media, and also brought to you by Greenwich Media is Made in Kent. So if you have

0: going to be travelling into Kent, then why not give them a go on DAB? They are available. Don't go too far from Maritime Radio, but if you fancy a choice of Kentish listening, then Made in Kent is available for you, as I say, on DAB.
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0: And let's see how things are looking, starting with Woolwich Road. And, well, that's as busy as it's been all day, I'm afraid to say. Traffic almost at a complete standstill for most of that particular area. Lewisham High Street, that's congested, but traffic at least is moving slowly through that area. Also, Blackheath into Shooters Hill Road, again, busy, but traffic is moving. Looking further afield, a Kidbrook interchange, that's quite congested, and Sidcup, we've been mentioning Sidcup all the way through, and that remains extremely busy heading up through Station Road and from Chislehurst Road into Station Road and further on. And the public transport situation is also showing a few problems. We have minor delays on the Metropolitan line, that's between Moor Park and Watford. Minor delays on the Piccadilly line between Acton Town and Uxbridge, and also minor delays on the Victoria line. And of course, the Woolwich Ferry is just running a one vessel service at the moment.
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It's 1:30 on this Thursday afternoon. Jason Jandu with you on Mavis Time Radio. We had 74-75 by the Connells and the Pierces with Kings, or is that the Kings with Pierces? Anyway, one of the two. This week has been Learning Disability Week, or is Learning Disability Week, right across Greenwich and Bexley and beyond, celebrating the contribution that people with learning disabilities make to our society and our environment. And there are a number of events taking place in the remainder of the week in Greenwich. We've got a Learning Disability Week talent show, and that's going to be at the Woodidge Common Community Centre tomorrow between 10:30 and 12:30, and also happening tomorrow at the same venue. We've got the Enable Weight Management Programme one-year celebration event. There's going to be food from Rihanna's Cafe and a dance class from JD Fitness. And in Bexley, we've got the Bexley Mencap Sports Festival and a Community Day. That's in Danton Park on Saturday between 11 and 3pm. And there'll be plenty to enjoy, including kayaking and sailing sessions, which you have to book for beforehand. There's also a team paddleboarding challenge, carnival games, yoga, personal training, and other sports to try. Also food and drink stalls and cakes and a barbecue, and local charities and community organisations will also be there as well. So lots going on in the remainder of this Learning Disability Week for 2026. Back to the music now, I think. Here's a jaunty little one from the Talking Heads.

0: Beautiful Freaks, our former pick of the week there from Meek. And also you heard the Talking Heads with And She Was. Coming up, we have got J-Lo with a bit of a Latin-influenced one for you, and that's going to follow the travel news.
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0: We've got more problems on the M25, I'm afraid, and that is at the Davenport interchange. The entry slip road from the roundabout is blocked due to emergency repairs at the interchange itself, and that's for Dartford Hospital. So that's going to be in place for some considerable time, I reckon. Generally on the roads, it's looking busy in Woodidge Road, as it has been all day. In actual fact, it's also looking rather busy in Black Fen, through Black Fen Road itself. Seacup remains congested, so indeed does the approach to Lewisham High Street, and also the Blackheath Hill into Shooters Hill Road remains very jammed up indeed, but Shooters Hill Road itself not looking too bad at the present time. And on the public transport network, still three issues on the tubes. The Metropolitan line has minor delays between Moor Park and Watford. The Piccadilly line has minor delays between Acton Town and Uxbridge. And we've got minor delays on the Victoria line on the entirety of the line. And of course, the Woodidge Ferry is down to just one vessel operating at the moment.
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Classic 90s dance for you, courtesy of Snap. Rhythm is a Dancer, and also we had On the Floor by J-Lo here on Mavis Home Radio. Now, how's this for a damning statistic? One in four children cannot read well by the age of 11 in the UK, and part of that is down to the reduction in the proportion of children reading for pleasure. So as part of that, there's a new campaign. It's called the Summer Reading Challenge, and Bexley Council are involved in this. The theme is Read to the Beat, and how it works is the children read six books of their choice over the summer holidays, collect cards and rewards along the way, and receive a medal and certificate when they complete the challenge. And the Read to the Beat theme comes about because the challenge this year is in collaboration with Universal Music Group UK, and the theme will enable children, or inspire children, to explore the connection between stories and songs, discovering how reading and music both ignite imagination and creativity. Now, the challenge starts on the 4th of July and runs until the 5th of September. So if you are a resident in Bexley, then head to the your nearest Bexley library, in actual fact, and you can pick up a leaflet about Read to the Beat and get started with the challenge. There's lots of rewards to be gained along the way. It's just gone 9 minutes to two on this Thursday afternoon. Here's Lucy Spraggan. Feed me to

0: Sekou's most recent release, Dangerous Lover, and if you like the sound of that, the album it comes from, called In a World We Don't Belong Part 2, gets released a week tomorrow. You also heard Lucy Spraggan with Animal. It's nearly 2 o'clock, and just around the corner, you're going to be hearing Alphabeat and also Adam Lambert after the news and weather. Stick around.
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11: Former teacher, 37-year-old Jamie Varley, has been sentenced to a whole life order for the murder and sexual abuse of his adopted baby. Meanwhile, his partner, 32-year-old John McGone Vazakali, has been jailed for 25 years for sexual assault and allowing the death of the baby. In the 4 months he was in their care, Preston Davey was routinely ill-treated, had indecent images and videos taken of him, and was sexually abused. Now, Children's Commissioner Dame Rachel D'Souza is calling on the government to establish a child protection authority, saying the state failed baby Preston. The Church of England has apologised for historic forced adoption, recognising the pain, trauma and stigma it's caused. Dame Sarah Mullally, the Archbishop of Canterbury, says the impact on families has been lifelong. She's spoken directly to survivors through a video message.
12: We're profoundly sorry for the harm that you have experienced. We are sorry for the practices which took place in Church of England homes. You have nothing to be ashamed of. The shame is ours.
11: Meanwhile, some campaigners have labelled the apology an insult. Job vacancies in the UK are at their lowest level in over 5 years. That's according to the ONS, who say firms are pulling back hiring in the face of economic uncertainty and soaring wage costs. The largest fall has been in professional services. Interest rates are expected to be held at 3.75% after better-than-expected inflation data and the prospect of peace between the US and Iran. But economists do say the latest inflation figures look to be the calm before the storm. And England saw an impressive 4-2 victory over Croatia in Dallas last night, with Gary Lineker now calling Harry Kane the greatest English striker ever. It's given these fans in the US some hope.
13: I think we'll make it to the finals.
14: No, in history, I hope we get to the semi-finals at least. It's going to be a tough one, but yeah, I got confidence in the boys.
11: That's the latest from Radio News Hub. I'm Holly Hughes.
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11: Patches of rain and fog in some areas, but elsewhere looking brighter and warmer. Possible showers and thunder later on with highs of 27 degrees Celsius.
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the kind of song that'll be a hit around the world, no problem at all. Under the Rhythm by Adam Lambert, and that was following Alpha Beast with Fascination. Good afternoon, this is Jason Jandu with you. I hope I find you well on this Thursday, the 18th of June. I'm with you for just one more hour, and in that time, we're going to present to you Samantha Mumba. We've also got S Club 7 coming up, and our pick of the week from Jalen and Gonda. But before we reach any of those, here's a dance floor filler for you from Kylie.

0: Ryan Paris, and I presume not Ryan from Paris, with his Dolce Vita. And also on a night like this, we had by Kylie Minogue. Well, don't forget, we're not just on 96.5 FM here on Maritime Radio. We're on DAB Digital. If you haven't tried us out on digital, then do so, because it'll come through even clearer than on FM. And also, you won't have to retune us if you happen to drift out of our FM coverage area. 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
1: And the main problem we have is on the M25, the entry slip road anti-clockwise from the roundabout is blocked due to emergency repairs at the Davenport interchange. I should reiterate that the first slip road for Dartford Hospital actually is open, contrary to what I told you earlier. Elsewhere, busy spaces, we have a Trafalgar Road and also Woolwich Road, has been the case all day. Shooters Hill Road is now getting very congested for the traffic coming off of New Cross and Blackheath. Lewisham High Street, now traffic is barely moving at all. That's worsened in the last half hour. Elsham's busy too, and so indeed is Sidcup from Station Road. Traffic is actually very slow indeed, hardly moving, coming off the Sidcup bypass. Public transport, meanwhile, shows that the Metropolitan line has minor delays between Moor Park and Watford. The Victoria line has minor delays on the whole line, and the Woolwich Ferry is only running a one-boat service at present, but the DLR and the Elizabeth line are running okay, so indeed is the South Eastern Rail Network.
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1: And I'm just going to tell you about one thing, but it's a big thing in a wedding. It's the Community Fun Day, which takes place on Saturday between 11am and 4pm at a place I know well, Shoulder of Mutton Green. And that's going to include bouncy castles, have-a-go stalls, face painting, food and drink vendors, a raffle, community stalls, bars and many more. Plus there'll be school choirs there, character visits and plenty more as well. So that's in Wickham Street. Do head along. The weather's going to be good. It's going to be hot, but it's going to be good. And that's, as I say, Shoulder of Mutton Green in Wedding, just off Wickham Street. And that's between 11am and 4pm this coming Saturday. For details of everything going on this weekend, just head to maritimeradio.co.uk/events.
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0: Well, Scottish pride is riding fairly high at the moment, thanks to their win over Haiti in the World Cup a few days ago. And there's a song that has it in spades, Dignity from Deacon Blue. And we also had the Carpenters with the superb Yesterday Once More. It's 2:30 on this Thursday afternoon. Let me tell you about an event that's going to be staged tomorrow evening at Shrewsbury House, where we broadcast from in Shooters Hill. And it's music from the folk on the hill, hosted by Salt Chickens and featuring Marcus Michelucci, Johnny Appleyard, Ben and Claire Ford, and a mystery guest. The performances will start at 7:30. The bar is open from 6:30. Entrance is free, but the hat will be passed around and your support will be very much appreciated. 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

0: A Stone Cold Summer pop song for you from 2000 from Samantha Mumba. Gotta tell you, and before that, our pick of the week, Burning Temptation by Jaden and Gonda. And I did work out which Stevie Wonder song it sounds similar to. I Was Made to Love Her. So I hope Stevie's lawyers aren't listening at this particular point. Stand by for S Club 7 after the travel news.
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Maritime Radio.

bringing you your favourite music and everything local. It's Maritime Radio. We're coming with you from Neo and also S Club 7. Bring it all back. Let me tell you what's coming up the rest of this Thursday. Well, it'll be the throwback very soon indeed. We have a Gary Sylvester, an hour of Greenwich's greatest hits for you to date. And then Steve Bowman will be here with Greenwich Drive at 4 o'clock to get you from your weekday afternoon into the evening. Then if you like your soul and R&B music, you'll have three solid hours of it at 7 o'clock. Clive R will be on hand to provide that to you. And if you like your music of the live variety, then you'll have 2 hours of that with Alan Hare tonight at 10 p.m. So that's how things shape up here on Maritime Radio the rest of this Thursday. Right now, here comes Magic.

0: Something a bit relaxed to bring things to a conclusion on this Thursday afternoon from Ian Doyer, Holding On, and we also had Rude by Magic. And that's the end of today's show. I do hope you've enjoyed it. Thanks once again to my guests from earlier on. The throwback is coming up next with Gabby Sylvester, so stay tuned for that here on Maritime Radio. I'm away next week, but I hope to have your company at 11 a.m. on Tuesday, the 30th of June. But until then, for me, Jason Jandu, thanks for listening and enjoy the rest of your day. Bye-bye.
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7: From the Maritime Radio News Team, I'm Alaric Vaughan. 10 fire engines and around 70 firefighters have been called to a fire on an industrial estate in Erith. The large blaze could be seen from Kent, including drivers on the Dartford Crossing, with some of the county's fire officers being called in to help. An emergency response took place at the site in Landow Way, Erith, after it was reported around 10:50 a.m. on the 17th of June. A spokesman for London Fire Service said a large amount of scrap metal at the scrapyard is alight. Firefighters are expected to remain on the scene throughout the day, working to extinguish the fire. A significant amount of smoke is being produced as a result of the fire, and people in the area are advised to keep their windows and doors closed at this time. Crews from Erith, Bexley, Plumstead and surrounding fire stations were called to the scene. A body has been found in the search for a missing man from Blackheath. Essex Police announced the discovery of a man's body in Colchester in a search for a missing Carl Jordan, 42, who was last seen near his home in the Blackheath area early on Saturday morning, June the 13th. A man's body has subsequently been found in the search for him. While formal identification has yet to take place, Carl's family has been informed and are being supported. The man's death is not being treated as suspicious. A woman found dead at a property in Lewisham has been pictured for the first time. The Metropolitan Police have named the victim as Barbara McCann, who was discovered at an address in Catford Hill on the 9th of June. Officers were called to the property at 11:35 a.m. following concerns for the welfare of a woman inside. The 47-year-old was pronounced dead at the scene. Her family continued to be supported by specialist officers. A 32-year-old man was arrested on suspicion of murder at Hillingdon, West London, on June the 11th. Derek Bradshaw, 30 32 of Hanover Circle in Hayes was charged with the murder on June the 15th. Anyone with any information can speak to police via 101, quoting 3035/9June. Anonymous reports can also be submitted through Crime Stoppers at 0800 555 111. And there's more local news at maritimeradio.co.uk.
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8: Mainly dry with clear spells this evening. There'll be some outbreaks of rain, though, in Scotland and Northern Ireland. Feeling muggy, especially in the south, a low of 14 degrees Celsius.
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1: 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What's the year? The 3 o'clock throwback with Gary Sylvester.

0: Craig David, SOS, and we started the hour with Jimin and Who. Hello, Greenwich, South East London and North West Kent. You're listening to Maritime Radio. This is the 3 o'clock throwback. I'm Gary Sylvester with you until, well, not just 4 p.m. I'm actually looking after Greenwich Drive today as well. So I'm here with you all the way through until 7 p.m. this evening, when Clive R takes to the airwaves with Soul City here on Maritime Radio. So, music on the way from MoMA, but first we got the Manic Street Preachers. A very good afternoon to you.
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0: Mama, I Want You. You're listening to the 3 o'clock throwback on Maritime Radio. Are you having a good Thursday? So, still to come, Mystery Jets and DJ. Also, an events guide in there as well. But first, it is time for your latest travel news.
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0: All traffic is being temporarily held in queuing traffic due to emergency repairs on the M25 anti-clockwise at Darren Interchange. One ferry is running due to technical issues. Bexley Road eastbound is closed due to water main work from Lone Pit Road to Bexley Road, and there are temporary lights due to roadworks on what is Church Street in both directions at the junction of Francis Street. There are temporary lights due to water main work on Chislehurst Road in both directions in the Upperton Road, and delays of up to 20 minutes and some cancellations on Southern between Victoria and East Croydon and between London Bridge and South Croydon due to earlier trespass incident. And there are delays of up to 15 minutes and cancellations on Thames Link between South Croydon and London Bridge due to earlier problems with the signals in Croydon as well. You're up to date.
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0: Mystery Jets, Saviour, the Hail Bop. You're listening to the 3 o'clock throwback on Maritime Radio. So, music still on the way from Leon Thomas and Jungle. It is 3:30, your latest events guide.
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1: 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TikTok, it's 3 o'clock. 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

0: 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So, music still to come from Teddy Swims, Ollie Alexander, and Inhaler. 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
6: Here's a question for you. 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

0: All traffic is still being temporarily held in queuing traffic due to emergency repairs on the M25 anti-clockwise at Dunwich Interchange. Only one ferry running due to technical issues. And Bexley Road eastbound is closed due to water main work from Longbit Road to Bexley Road. And there are roadworks on Willis Church Street in both directions at junction of Francis Street. And there are temporary lights due to water main work on Chislehurst Road in both directions near Upperton Road. Delays of up to 20 minutes and some cancellations on Southern between Victoria and East Croydon and between London Bridge and South Croydon due to an early incident at East Croydon. Your next trouble update in Greenwich Drive.
1: 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Greenwich Breakfast. 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

0: Inhaler has a question for you. You're listening to the 3 o'clock throwback on Maritime Radio. So today we went back to what year?
1: Did you guess it? Here's today's throwback year.
0: So did the music today sound reasonably up to date? Well, if it did, it's because we went back 1 year. We went back to 2025. Actually, it's not even a year, is it? We went back, 6 months to 2025. Greenwich Breakfast is back on air again tomorrow morning at 7 a.m. Greenwich Drive is here at the other side of the news at 4 p.m. and I'm staying put, looking after you until 7 p.m. And of course, as well, at 7 p.m. it is the brilliant Clive R with Soul City, taking us up to 4 p.m. The lottery winners and turn around from today's throwback year of 2025. Join me, the other side of the news, at 4 for Greenwich Drive.

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5: A teacher who murdered his adopted baby son has been given a whole life term. Jamie Varley subjected 13-month-old Preston Davey to months of physical and sexual abuse. His partner, John McGowan Vazakali, has been jailed for 25 years. Mr Justice Turner passed down the sentence.
6: I am satisfied that the starting point of a whole life order is also the finishing point. This is a case of the utmost extreme gravity. You will stay in prison for the rest of your life. You will never be eligible for parole.
5: Two men who worked for Chinese intelligence in the UK have been jailed. Peter Wye has been sentenced to 10 years and Bill Wen has been given an 8-year term. They were both found guilty of assisting a foreign intelligence service. The Church of England's apologised for the decades it forced unmarried mothers to give up their children for adoption. An estimated 185,000 babies were taken away in England and Wales between 1949 and 1976. Campaigner Diana DeFraes is welcoming the apology but thinks the church should do more.
7: It's a bit of a mixed blessing. We'll take what we can get and we will look to the church to do something more meaningful going forward in terms of providing concrete measures of support, whatever that looks like from the church's perspective.
5: Almost 200 Ukrainian drones have hit targets across Moscow, the largest attack since the war began. The strikes come as the new Defence Secretary Dan Jarvis committed to send more munitions to help the war effort.
8: The United Kingdom will provide 150,000 Ukrainian-made drones, as well as more than 350 air defence missiles and radars, as part of a package worth £752 million, funded by the sale of seized Russian assets through the ERA loan programme.
5: And the Bank of England has kept interest rates at 3.75%. That's the latest from Radio News Hub. I'm David Hall.
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12: Cloudy showers will clear and give a dry, settled evening. Winds are light but breezy. Overnight temperatures remain warm and muggy, a minimum temperature of 15 degrees. Friday, mostly fine with some sunshine, turning very warm and feeling humid. Winds will remain light and a maximum temperature of 33 degrees for your Friday.
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Taylor Swift with I Knew You here on Maritime Radio. We started Greenwich Drive with Dua Lipa's Swan Song. So, good afternoon, Greenwich, South East London and North West Kent. This is Greenwich Drive. I'm in for Steve Bowman. Looking at the news, temperatures are forecast to rise as high as 30 to 33 degrees in parts of the south as a potential heat wave develops across the weekend. The health heat alerts have started and have been issued by UK Health Security Agency across much of the Midlands and South East England, came into effect, and they will be in effect until Monday. The mercury will creep upwards in the coming days as a result of the heat dome which has developed across Europe. Make sure if you're out tonight, please make sure you take plenty of fluids, keep yourself hydrated, and remember that sun cream, and also remember your sun hats as well. Also, in other news, driving test backlog won't be reduced to the target of 7 weeks until autumn next year, the Transport Secretary has said. Driver and Vehicle Standards Agency, the DVSA, figures show the average waiting time to book a test last month was nearly 22 weeks. Last November, Heidi Alexander announced changes aimed at cutting the long waits and preventing tests getting booked up, including by bots and resold at inflated prices. Changes which have already come into effect during and including only allowing learners to book the tests themselves for their test slot. Well, there you go. It's all happening out there in our lovely little world that we have. Talking of driving, your latest travel news is on the way shortly. But first, we've got No Doubt and this by The Weeknd on Greenwich Drive. A very good afternoon to you.

No Doubt and Don't Speak. You're listening to Greenwich Drive on Maritime Radio. Can you believe it's been nearly 25 years Austin Powers is swinging back in onto the big screen? Mike Myers has finally confirmed that our groovy Bucktooth spy will return for Austin Powers 4. He dropped it casually on Trevor Noah's World Cup watch party. Trevor asked if we'd ever see another film, and Myers said yes. No build-up, no tease, just straight to it. The last time we saw him was in 2003's Gold Member, with a huge cast and Beyonce stealing half the scenes. Well, there you go. So Austin Powers is on his way back. It's hard to believe he was there only 25 years ago. You're listening to Greenwich Drive on Maritime Radio. Still to come before your sports update at 4:30, the Caesars and FLO. But first, at very nearly 4:20, your latest travel news is next.

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0: The Caesars, Jerk It Out. 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
2: Thomas Tuchel's described Harry Kane as the full package after the England captain's two goals in the 4-2 win over Croatia. Kane's first half double saw him equal Gary Lineker's 10-goal record as England's top scoring player at a World Cup. Bukayo Saka thinks this squad has what it takes to go all the way.
3: Yeah, I think it's mainly the belief. When I look around in the team, I see the talent we have, the passion, the confidence, and we have some real winners, some real leaders, and with belief, I think we can go the next step.
2: In domestic football news, Ibrahima Konate has agreed a 4-year deal to join Real Madrid when his Liverpool contract expires. The France international will depart Anfield at the end of June. New Rangers boss Derek McInnes will kick off next season with a trip to Dundee United following the release of the fixtures. Champion Celtic will be at home against Dundee, with last season's runners-up Hearts visiting Aberdeen. And New Zealand were bowled out for 391 in their first innings on day two of the second test against England at the Oval. Glenn Phillips scored a maiden test century for the visitors.
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0: 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On the way, there is tunes from Cat Burns, Shibuzi and Jason Derulo. 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
0: One lane is closed and the entry slip road is partially blocked and queuing traffic due to emergency resurfacing repairs on the M25 anti-clockwise at junction 2 of the A2 at the Derwent interchange. Congestion is to junction 3 at the M20 Swanley interchange. Lane 1 of 3 is closed and there are queues for the Dartford tunnels as well. King's Ground in Eltham is both directions partially blocked and queuing traffic due to a broken down vehicle at Middle Park Avenue. The following buses are on diversion, the 124 and the 160. One ferry is running due to technical issues and is queuing traffic due to an early accident on the M25 anti-clockwise at junction 5 of the M26. And Bexley Road eastbound is closed due to water main work from Lone Pit Road to Bexley Road. You're up to date, your next travel update just before 5.
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0: Black Eyed Peas here, I Got a Feeling, from 2009, Greenwich Drive on Maritime Radio. Coming up after your local news and weather at 5pm here on Maritime Radio, Greenwich Drive. There is tunes still to come from Sky Newman, Charles and Eddie, Remember Them, from 1993, and the previous pick of the week, Mimi Webb, here on Maritime Radio. All of that on the way after a travel update next here on Greenwich Drive.
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7: From the Maritime Radio News team, I'm Alaric Vaughan. 10 fire engines and around 70 firefighters have been called to a fire on an industrial estate in Erith. The large blaze could be seen from Kent, including drivers on the Dartford crossing, with some of the county's fire officers being called in to help. An emergency response took place at the site in Landow Way, Erith, after it was reported around 10:50 a.m. on the 17th of June. A spokesman for London Fire Service said a large amount of scrap metal at the scrapyard is alight. Firefighters are expected to remain on the scene throughout the day, working to extinguish the fire. A significant amount of smoke is being produced as a result of the fire, and people in the area are advised to keep their windows and doors closed at this time. Crews from Erith, Bexley, Plumstead and surrounding fire stations were called to the scene. A body has been found in the search for a missing man from Blackheath. Essex Police announced the discovery of a man's body in Colchester in a search for a missing Carl Jordan, 42, who was last seen near his home in the Blackheath area early on Saturday morning, June the 13th. A man's body has subsequently been found in the search for him. While formal identification has yet to take place, Carl's family has been informed and are being supported. The man's death is not being treated as suspicious. A woman found dead at a property in Lewisham has been pictured for the first time. The Metropolitan Police have named the victim as Barbara McCann, who was discovered at an address in Catford Hill on the 9th of June. Officers were called to the property at 11:35 a.m. following concerns for the welfare of a woman inside. The 47-year-old was pronounced dead at the scene. Her family continued to be supported by specialist officers. A 32-year-old man was arrested on suspicion of murder at Hillingdon, West London, on June the 11th. Derek Bradshaw, 32, of Hanover Circle in Hayes, was charged with the murder on June the 15th. Anyone with any information can speak to police via 101, quoting 3035/9June. Anonymous reports can also be submitted through Crime Stoppers at 0800 555 111. And there's more local news at maritimeradio.co.uk.
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0: Cloud and showers will clear during the evening and it will remain settled. Winds are light but breezy. And overnight temperatures will remain warm and muggy, a minimum temperature of 15 degrees. Friday, mostly fine with some sunshine, turning very warm and locally hot and feeling very humid. Winds will remain light and variable, a maximum temperature of 33 degrees. The heat wave is back.
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Charles and Eddie with Would I Lie to You. We started this second hour of Greenwich Drive with Sky Newman and Man of the House, brand new on our A-list here at the Maritime Radio. Some news hits hard because it feels close to home. Jeremy Clarkson's announcement that he is one of those moments. He's revealed he's been diagnosed with prostate cancer and the impact was immediate. Thousands of men headed online within hours to check their own risk. Prostate Cancer UK saw a fourfold spike in people using their checker. The NHS search is more than doubled. It shows how powerful honesty can be. Brits would rather bring Princess Diana back from the dead so they can meet her than Queen Elizabeth II, a poll has revealed. Diana is a person most people wanted to talk to, with Albert Einstein and Freddie Mercury second and third, respectively. Queen Elizabeth only made it to six on the list, while Elvis Presley and Robin Williams above her, David Bowie, Bob Marley, Winston Churchill, Marilyn Monroe were just below the poll as well. Well, if anyone I would like to talk to, it would certainly be Freddie of Mercury. You're listening to Greenwich Drive here on Maritime Radio. Madison Avenue's on the way, but first, Mimi Webb on Greenwich Drive.

0: 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The latest showbiz is on the way at 5.30. Also, there's music from Alex Warren. But first, at very nearly 18 minutes past five, your latest travel news.
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0: One lane is closed and the entry slip road is partially blocked and queuing traffic due to emergency resurfacing repairs on the M25 anti-clockwise at Junction A2 at a Durham interchange. And all traffic has been temporarily held in severe delays due to a vehicle fire on the M25 anti-clockwise at Dartford Tunnels. There's congestion to Junction 3 at the Swanley interchange and delays will not be helped by a lane closure for emergency works around Junction 2. In Eltham, the road has been cleared and the traffic is back to normal due to the earlier broken down vehicle. It was a bus on Chinbrook Road. In Eltham, only one ferry is running due to a technical issue. And Bexley Road eastbound is closed due to water main work from Longbeat Road to Bexley Road, and there are temporary lights due to roadworks on Dartford Road and St Mary's Road in Colblow. You're up to date.
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0: The Weekend, Tears in the Club. You're listening to Greenwich Drive on Maritime Radio. So you know when an event spends all year pretending it's calm and classy and then the weather turns up and ruins the plan? Well, that's been Ascot today. They were bracing for nearly 30 degrees on Ladies' Day, and after last year's heat chaos, they've basically built a small village of shade. The extra seating, giant shelters and misting fans for the horses, even a mobile water tank big enough to fill a paddling pool for a hippo was created. They're doing everything short of handing out personal clouds. With everyone dressed up in formal gear, it's going to be even hotter out there. Of course, it's Ladies' Day at Royal Ascot today here on Maritime Radio. Well, there I'm just saying that we're Maritime Radio. On the way, there is music from Gracie Abrams and Sonny Federa. But first, it's very nearly 5:30, your latest showbiz news.
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2: The partner of Jeremy Clarkson's expressed her gratitude for the influx of support after he revealed he's been diagnosed with prostate cancer. The former Top Gear host shared the news in the latest episodes of Clarkson's Farm. Irish actress Lisa Hogan shared a photo to her Instagram story. Brooklyn Beckham has made reference to his conflict with his parents David and Victoria in a new advert. The aspiring chef and amateur photographer appears in a campaign for a food delivery service where he gives away his tickets to the World Cup. A trailer has been released ahead of the new Spider-Man film. Tom Holland swings back into action as a teenage superhero. The eagerly awaited film will follow the aftermath of the 2021 installment. And a musical based on David Nicholls' novel One Day is set to make its West End debut. The production is an adaptation of Nicholls' 2009 novel, which has sold more than 5 million copies worldwide and was previously adapted for a 2011 film and 2024 TV series. The story follows Emma and Dexter, who meet on the night of their graduation, a day that changes them both forever.
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0: Gracie Abrams with Hit the Wall, brand new on the A-list here at Maritime Radio. On the way before 6pm, the current pick of the week by Jalen Nagonda. Also music from Kathy Dennis, but first, your latest travel news is next here on Greenwich Drive.
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9: Hi, I'm Jane. I'm from Jane's Craft Corner. 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
0: One lane is closed and the injured slip road is partially blocked and queuing traffic due to emergency resurfacing repairs on the M25 anti-clockwise at junction 2 of the 80 with a Durham interchange, and all traffic is still being held temporarily after a severe delays due to a vehicle fire on the M25 anti-clockwise at Dartford Tunnels. Congestion is back to junction 3 at the Swanley interchange, and the delays were not helped by an earlier broken down vehicle as well. The road has been cleared and traffic has returned to normal, and a broken down bus has been removed on the Chinbrook Road westbound at the junction of Bearman Road. The following buses were affected: the 124, the 126 and the 284. And of course, there's going to be a carry-on effect from that. There's only one ferry running due to technical issues, and Bexley Road eastbound is closed due to water main work on Lone Pit Road at the junction of Bexley Road. You're up to date. Your next travel update just before six.
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8: All traffic is being held and there are severe delays due to a vehicle fire on the M25 anti-clockwise at the Dartford Tunnels. Congestion is the junction via the M20 Swanley Interchange, and with delays not helped by lane closure for the emergency works around Junction 2. There were also long delays in both directions on the A to approach to the M25 and queues through Dartford ongoing since about 4:45. One ferry is running due to technical issues, and there are temporary lights due to water main work on Chislehurst Road in both directions near Upperton Road. You're up to date on Greenwich Drive.
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10: A teacher who murdered his adopted baby son has been given a whole life term. Jamie Varley subjected 13-month-old Preston Davey to months of physical and sexual abuse. His partner, John McGowan Fazakerley, has been jailed for 25 years. Mr. Justice Turner passed down the sentence.
11: I am satisfied that the starting point of a whole life order is also the finishing point. This is a case of the utmost extreme gravity. You will stay in prison for the rest of your life. You will never be eligible for parole.
10: A man's been arrested on suspicion of attempted murder after a three-year-old boy was left with critical injuries after ending up in a crocodile enclosure. The incident happened at Johnson Zoo near Huntingdon. The boy is in Addenbrookes Hospital with serious injuries and is in a stable condition. Millions of barrels of oil are moving through the Strait of Hormuz. As the US and Iran sign a peace agreement, the Vice President, J.D. Vance, has confirmed that traffic is flowing freely through the Gulf.
12: The blockade is off. We put that in after the conflict started. The straits are now open. That's not a new benefit to the Iranians. We opposed that blockade. They stopped selling oil, and now we've lifted the blockade in order to promote the free flow of energy across the world.
10: Two men who work for Chinese intelligence in the UK have been jailed. Peter Wai has been sentenced to 10 years, and Bill Wen has been given an 8-year term. Almost 200 Ukrainian drones have hit targets across Moscow, the largest attack since the war began. President Zelensky has called on NATO leaders meeting in Brussels to urgently spend more on military equipment for the conflict.
13: Russia attacks Ukraine every day.
5: So please do not postpone, even by a single day, what can be done today.
10: And the Culture Secretary, Lisa Nandy, says she's not satisfied with Channel 4 over its response to serious allegations surrounding Married at First Sight. That's the latest from Radio News Hub. I'm David Hall.
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8: Cloud and showers will clear during the night, leaving a rather settled evening. Winds will be breezy in some areas, but warm and muggy, a minimum temperature of 15 degrees for this evening. Tomorrow, Friday, mostly fine with some sunshine, turning very warm and hot locally. Feeling humid, winds will remain light and variable, a maximum temperature 33 degrees.
15: Maritime Radio Weather.
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Stereophonics there, and Have a Nice Day from 2001. 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The sun is shining, the skies are blue, and thankfully from tomorrow the temperature is going to start rising again. Now it's saying it's going to be at least 33 degrees tomorrow across the south of the UK. Stay tuned to Maritime Radio and we will be entertaining you all the way over the lovely

0: Joel Corry and Mabel with I Wish. 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Still to come, Lady Gaga, One Republic. There's an events guide. 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
0: There are severe delays due to an earlier vehicle fire on the M25 anti-clockwise at the Dartford and Swanscombe interchange and Lakeside and Purfleet. Congestion is the junction for the M20 Swanley interchange, with delays not helped by a lane closure for earlier emergency works. There are also long delays in both directions along the A2 on the approach to the M25 and queues through Dartford. Both tunnels are open, but with recovery complete after traffic was held at the tunnel entrances for an hour. So that's going to be adding on to your journey as we go into the evening. One ferry running due to technical issues, and Bexley Road eastbound is closed due to water main work from Lone Pit Road to Bexley Road. Temporary traffic lights due to water main work on Chislehurst Road in both directions near Upperton Road. Expect delays there. And in Peckham, there's a lane closed due to roadworks on Peckham High Street in both directions at the junction of Peckham Hill Street. Expect delays around there. You're up to date on Greenwich Drive.
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Jesse Reyes with Illuminate, brand new on our A-list here at Maritime Radio. Coming up at 7, it is Clive R with the Soul City here on Maritime Radio. If you enjoy your soul tunes, then every Thursday night from 7 until 10 p.m, Clive R takes you through that journey. Music on the way from Shakira, but first, Cher from 1991.

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0: Patrick Shakira with Waka Waka. This has been Greenwich Drive on Maritime Radio. We're with you for another 20 minutes or so. Music on the way from the Jonas Brothers and Luther Vandross. And the latest travel update is also on the way next here on Maritime Radio.
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0: There's still severe delays on the due to a vehicle fire on the M25, Dartford Tunnel anti-clockwise at Swanscombe and Lakeside and Purfleet. Congestion to the junction 3 at the Swanley interchange, with delays not helped by a lane closure from emergency works around junction 2. There are also delays in both directions along the A2 on the approach to the M25 in Kews through Dartford. Both tunnels are open, but with recovery complete after the traffic was held for over an hour. So that's going to impact well into the evening. Only one ferry running due to technical issues, and in Chislehurst there's temporary lights due to water main work on Chislehurst Road in both directions near Upperton Road. Your next travel update will be in Greenwich Breakfast tomorrow morning from 7 a.m.
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0: Jonas Brothers and Diplo. You've been listening to Greenwich Drive here on Maritime Radio. Well, if you've listened to me for long enough, you will know I'm certainly no football fan. However, in light of the incredible success that was on the news this morning regarding the England team from last night, I thought it was only... It is only appropriate to end the show tonight with this from 1996, Badil and Skinner. Join me tomorrow from 3 for the 3 o'clock throwback and Greenwich Drive. Clive R is up next.
1: I think it's bad news for the English game. 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
10: A 30-year-old man's being questioned by police on suspicion of the attempted murder of a 3-year-old boy. The youngster's been left with critical injuries after ending up in a crocodile enclosure at Johnson Zoo in Cambridgeshire. Officers say they do not believe the man and child were known to each other. A teacher who murdered and sexually abused his 13-month-old adoptive son has been jailed for life. Jamie Varley's been given a rare whole life order, which means he will never be released from prison. His partner, John McGowan Fazakerley, has been sentenced to 25 years for his involvement in the death of Preston Davey. DCI Andy Fallows is from Lancashire Police.
11: Jamie Varley is an evil and monstrous individual who sexually, physically and mentally abused a vulnerable baby for his own sadistic pleasure.
10: And Iranian state media says its supreme leader is to deliver a very important message about the US peace deal shortly. That's the latest from Radio News Hub. I'm David Hall.
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10: It'll be a mainly dry evening with clear spells. There'll be outbreaks of rain in Scotland and Northern Ireland, though. It's muggy in the south with a low of 14 degrees Celsius.
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13: Hi, this is Heather Haywood from The Cool Notes. Come around and spend some time with Clive R on Maritime Radio, Soul City.

0: Maritime Radio on a warm summer's evening. And it won't be too very long. Sunshine and soul music, what better message can you have? That's to Gary for driving you home here on Maritime. I'm Clive Arwee here in the Soul City this Thursday. 7 through to 10 p.m. In the second phase of the show, we've got the chart, the rhythm and blues chart of this week back in 1965. We're coming bang up to date. In the first hour of the show, sitting right up with me and looking so comfortable. Young lady with a new EP out. And a rich musical heritage as well, the things she does in the music industry. She's Tashara Forrest. Hi, Tashara, good evening.
1: Hello, how are you?
0: I'm fine, good. All the better for hearing your cheery voice.
1: Thank you.
0: Well, Tashara's going to be singing some songs live from the Bloom EP. That's the latest project, and you'll be seeing all this on online tomorrow, which is videoing the whole process. So go onto YouTube tomorrow, and it will be revealed or displayed. But first, as is customary, we take you into a current track just to get you into the spirit of things. And in this case, the current track is by the Foo Birds, F-O-O Birds. The lady singing is Kate Lister. You can do it all by yourself. Played it before, played it again. It's a good way to start the show. Memphis-style soul from the Foo Birds. And turning goes just like this.

0: Yeah, there are the Fubas, F-double-O Birds. From the Midlands, I do believe. Kate Lister, the lead voice there, and very much a Memphis-style sound of turning from a four- or five-track EP, which brings me right to the subject of the show this evening, who has also got a four-track EP out on the market, and a very good one at that. It's called Bloom, and the lady's called Tashara Forrest, and you're going to tell us all about the EP, Tashara.
1: Hi, I'm Tashara. Thank you for having me, first of all.
0: Well, thank you for coming down. Lovely to see a nice smiling face the other side of the desk.
1: I appreciate it. Yeah, so Bloom is my debut gospel R&B single, which will be coming out on the 20th of August. And it will follow three more tracks as well afterwards, and then it will be the EP. So at the moment, I have a selection of unreleased songs, which I'm really excited about, and I've been rehearsing them, and I'm going to be performing them live for the first time for, you know, an audience on the 20th of August, where my single Bloom will be released alongside the Bloom Journey book, which accompanies
0: it. Okay,
1: Bloom.
0: Yeah.
1: And it's also got a journal, because I love to journal. I love journaling, so it's a whole package basically that I've put together for anyone that loves music, loves to journal, loves to read, and just take a moment and just, you know, take some time to be with God, to be with himself, and allow, you know, their full self to come forward.
0: Okay. Yeah. So it's a very soulful process in the widest sense of the word, Tashara, that you've got, and you multi-faceted as well with social media and all the elements that you've talked about with the scribing and writing and film and everything else.
1: Yeah.
0: You have to know how to do all these things as the current modern new wave artist.
1: Yeah, you know, you've got to have all the hats and have all the skills and do it all. And if you're independent, you don't have a team or like people that just want to help you, you know, you've got to do it yourself. And fortunately, I've been blessed and gifted in, you know, being able to, like, I like to film, I like to edit, I like to take pictures, you know, I'm quite good at a lot of creative things basically, and anything that I can't do, I assemble my AI team to help me with. Basically, my AI creative team, I call it.
0: But you also sing.
1: Yes, I do. Yes, so I've been singing since I think born, really, because my dad was a touring musician.
0: Signed
1: by Virgin and under Richard Branson. So I grew up in the studio, I grew up singing around music and performing. My mum was a dancer, and I just grew up in a performing arts family, so I've always sung and danced and performed, and it's just like natural and normal to me to sing. But I started to take it more seriously, I would say, once I gave my life to God, and I started to sing in church, and I started to be on the praise and worship teams and sing in choirs, and I'd get invited to sing at weddings and do funerals and events, and people would often say, like, oh, are you a professional singer? And at the time I was like, no. I'm just like, I didn't even think I could be a professional singer at that point. I was like really young, so I was just figuring things out and going with the flow. And fast forward some years after having a long career as a careers advice and a coach and a counsellor, sadly my mum passed away, and I saw in her things that she had an X Factor application for me, and I thought, I know that's for me. And I remember the last conversation we had, I was driving on my way to the studio, because she knew I was loving my singing but not doing it professionally. And I thought, you know what, I'm gonna push myself, and I'm gonna try and see if I can do this, like, for real. And that was like 15 years ago. And I have not looked back.
0: Right now, 15 seconds on, you're going to press the play button on that device, and we'll have the first song from Tashara this evening. Okay. Ready when you are.
1: Okay. And this song's called Renewed, and it's basically about my journey from walking independently from God, and then after spending time reading the Word and allowing him to renew my mind and being back in relationship with God. That's what it's about.

0: It is hot in here. My goodness. So hot, I can even sing in it at a point.
1: That was a nice ad-lib ending for you. Wow. Yeah, ladies, get hot music in a hot atmosphere. And a well-known sip of water to finish there. Yeah, Tessara Forest. And that's called, what was that
0: it's
1: called?
0: It's called Renewed. And it's a brand new song. It's unreleased. It's not out yet anywhere. So you heard it for the first time here.
1: That's good. That's good.
0: Radio.
1: The lyrics were very meaningful.
0: Yeah, so it comes from, it was inspired by Romans 12 verse 2, which says, do not conform to this world and allow your mind to be renewed by the word of God. And I was taking the time to really last year to spend a lot of time studying the Bible, because I went through a period of time where I was just working a lot, earning a lot of money, and just going and going and going, like, you know,

0: Brings us around while we're here, right in the spirit, and you were in the spirit there. Your eyes were closed throughout that song. You were really feeling those lyrics,
1: Tashara. That song's really special to me because, like I said, I went through a period where I was just working, and it got to the point where I was like, is this it? Is there anything more, you know? And then I started to just take some time out for myself and just really just get connected with myself again, you know? And I really felt like when I did that, it opened me up to allow to hear God speak to me. And you know, I don't know if you've heard this before, that you know, everyone's got this God-shaped hole in them and that only God can fill. And I really feel like when I went through that experience of really reading the word and praying and just taking that time to just listen and follow, that you know, this whole journey of Bloom just started to come about, basically. And I didn't really want to do anything unless I felt like it was something that I was called to do, you know, connected with my purpose, like what I'm here for, you know, like the reason why, you know, I'm here on, you know, the radio on the 18th of June 2026. There's a reason for it, you know.
0: Indeed, yeah.
1: And so I'm really passionate about being connected with my purpose, my calling, and what it is I'm supposed to be doing. And I know it's got something to do with my voice. I know it's got something to do with my writing. And I know all of that brings joy to people and hopefully encourages them to connect with God as well and find their purpose and their calling and, you know, just find their way, you know.
0: Yeah, we were talking earlier about other gospel singers that you were mentioning. Yeah. Shirley Caesar for one and Mahalia Jackson for the other. Mm-hmm. Which were diverse styles. Shirley Caesar was more contemporary.
1: Yeah.
0: Also Vanessa Bell Armstrong, which was for the 1990s, had not necessarily a funkier beat to it, but certainly a contemporary beat, which you add into your stylings as well.
1: So in my late teens, I listened to a lot of gospel singers, and I listened to Karen Clark Sheard, Kim Burrell, Shirley Caesar, like you mentioned, Fred Hammond, all the, like, I would say, CeCe Winans, all the gospel greats that even now. And I would just sing along to them, and that's how I found my voice. And I remember going to sing at church one time, some song that I'd practiced. I think it was, it was Karen Clark Sheard's song, There Is a Balm in Gilead. The song, one. And she's got some serious runs in there and some notes that she hits, and people were really blown away that I could sing it. Even I was like, oh, I actually sang that song, you know. And that was before, you know, I realised that, okay, I have a voice. And then after that, I've gone on to, like, you know, train my voice and learn how to really hone it, you know. Yeah.
0: And outside of the world of the sacred world, you've also gone towards the more secular path with Motown people that people will know, probably more relate to out there, the Motown and Soul Tribute acts.
1: So I grew up on Motown as well, and all the soul, the disco. My dad had all the albums, so many of them, and I'd often flick through them. I'd play them on the record player, I'd practice DJing, and I used to just love the glamour of Motown and the Supremes and Michael Jackson and Whitney Houston, Prince, Mariah, all of those, like, I grew up listening to. And because I loved that music so much, and gospel, but because I loved that music so much, I created a whole business around it. You know, this was before I started really walking closer with God. And I love it. I mean, I still love it now. And I choreographed. Remember I said that my mum was a dancer, so I grew up dancing. So I created loads of choreography, created loads of shows. I've got a Motown show, disco, I've got a 90s diva show. I've got a show called The Big Bash, which is like a combination of all of the shows.
0: Yeah. Oh, wow.
1: We've got all the costumes, the wigs, the dresses. We've got all the dance moves. It's quite a show to see, you know.
0: Yeah. We'll take a little break from that for a moment. I've got a few bills to pay here with a couple of little messages for the people, and then we'll be back with Tashara and some more music in just a moment.
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0: snippet time there of a little bit of me from Mika Miller for her album of the same title, and you heard the Mika Miller feature last week here on Maritime Radio. And Tashara's a little on the warmer side over there, so we got the fan keeping her a bit cooled down. So if you hear a little bit of background, it's the fan keeping our lady in a civilized condition. You were telling me about an EP you put out in around 2020, yeah. Tashara.
1: So yeah, I released my debut EP. It's called Life Reflections in 2020. Because obviously the whole world shut down and we had nothing but time, you know. So, and I'd spent several years, you know, working on different songs, and it was in that quiet time where the whole world shut that I realised, whoa, I've got enough songs for an EP. Why don't I just release my EP now in lockdown? Why not? So we actually went out and did a photo shoot out near me in the Common, did a video just on a phone, you know, and just did it like really just natural, with nothing, like I said, but a phone. And one of the songs I'm going to sing for you today is called At the Dawn. I didn't really do much with the EP because at the time we had the sad, you know, murder of George Floyd, and it just, you know, I think I dropped my EP and literally within 24 hours that happened.
0: Yeah.
1: And it was like I just couldn't talk about it, you know, because it just didn't feel right.
0: No, quite so sorry, yeah.
1: It just sort of didn't do much, but it's okay. I'm going to sing one of the songs now from it, and it's called At the Dawn, and it's, you know, I'll tell you a little bit about why I wrote it. It's basically, I used to go have depression really badly, and I'd sometimes just be in bed, you know, for days, and I went for counselling, and I worked on a lot of things, and this song I felt like was quite therapeutic for me to write. And I remember when I got the, it's like I get a lot of my songs just get given to me, I hear the melody, I hear the lyrics come, and I quickly wrote it down and just kept working on it. And yeah, music for me is very therapeutic and very healing for me. So yeah, this song is about, you know, getting past, you know, the pain of the past and getting to the dawn of a new era.
0: Okay, new era coming up. Press the button and play.

0: Yeah.
1: So that's At the Dawn, and it is out. It's on all platforms right now. You can stream it right now if you want to.
0: That's good stuff. There's, again, a very impassionate lyric there, Tashara. Pause. Yeah. That's good. Yeah, no, you sang that with passion and with feeling, and I could see your eyes were closed again. You were living every note.
1: I like to concentrate when I'm singing. I've been known to be a bit of a perfectionist, so when I close my eyes, I'm really getting in there, making sure that I'm getting my notes, and I really want to feel the song. I really want to, like, be in the moment with every single word that I'm singing, so that it comes across and it hits, you know, how it's supposed to. So hopefully it did.
0: Yeah, it did indeed. Yeah. And I hope the listening probably in their thousands are saying, yeah, right, Tashara, must go out and get that tomorrow morning, yeah, or when it becomes available. Well, this is the one that was in 2020.
1: This one is out now. Yeah. So it's on, like, you know, Spotify, YouTube, iTunes, everywhere.
0: So you can go nip into YouTube and have another listen to it again, and then go onto Spotify and download it and stream it.
1: Yeah, that. Please do. You know, every stream counts. I was doing some research recently, and apparently, like, an artist can make maybe like £700 if you get like 40,000 streams.
0: Yes.
1: It's a lot of streams that you need, you know, when you're an independent artist, so... obviously, it's much better if people just buy it. But
0: that's why you need the CDs there to sell on the bandstand when you're doing gigs.
1: I've got them.
0: You have. Oh, why am I not surprised? That's the way forward, isn't it?
1: Definitely. But a lot of people don't have CDs now. That's the only thing.
0: Oh.
1: They don't have CD players.
0: Memory sticks. So it's memory sticks? Or how does it work? What do people buy to actually...
1: I think they buy it on, like, say, for example, on iTunes. You can buy it and it downloads straight to your device.
0: Yeah, okay.
1: Or, like,
0: yeah.
1: Amazon, like, it goes straight in.
0: Yeah.
1: But, you know, when I first released my EP, I did print off CDs. So, and I sold them all. They're all gone. So I actually probably need to buy some more. But yeah, I didn't want to buy too many because, you know, I've got an artist friend who bought thousands of CDs, and he's still got the boxes now.
0: Oh,
1: so,
0: yeah.
1: You don't want to buy too many.
0: No, this is careful. Little and often, right? Yeah.
1: It's like my book. I've got a book out now called The Fragrance of Fave, and I did a pre-order before I released them, so I knew how many to order, and then I just ordered a little bit extra. So, and they're all sold, and I had to restock. So I've still got a few, but I try not to stock too many, because who wants to be stuck with like hundreds or thousands of anything just not selling?
0: Where do you put them? And these are physical books, aren't they?
1: Yeah. Physical books. Well, they're at home in my bookshelf today, but usually I've got one in the car, actually, because I always have one just in case.
0: Yeah. Oh, yeah, you always got to carry one around with you just to show people, this is mine.
1: This is my book.
0: Yeah. But with the downloads, this is the whole thing. It's a different changing in society. I've got a desk full of CDs here because I always used to buy, and still do, buy CDs and get download CDs. I don't work with memory sticks because I can't get on with the things. Mm. And so I've got computers only that won't actually read memory sticks, which makes it a bit awkward.
1: Yeah.
0: But otherwise, putting straight on devices. And that's why everybody now walks around with huge headphones on their ears.
1: Yeah.
0: So they're listening to them, and they're looking at their phones and walking along looking at their phones and not looking where they're going.
1: No, I know.
0: There's even the guy this evening who was driving looking at a phone and with headphones on. It's very bad news.
1: Yeah. No, I do miss the days of CD days, definitely. I remember I had a whole folder full of them and somebody broke into my car and stole all my CDs.
0: Ow.
1: Yeah, so I don't think I ever recovered from that.
0: No. Right, speaking of recovery, you've recovered enough to sing another song for us. Yeah. Right, girl. Press the button, let's go. Tell us about what it is.
1: So this song's called With You Always, and it's literally scripture taken from the Bible, from Psalms 23 and Joshua, and I put them together. And I did it like that because I wanted the opportunity to be able to remember scripture.
0: Yeah.
1: So whenever I needed to encourage myself, I had it there in a song, which is much easier for me to remember.
0: That's a good idea. Tangible memory.
1: Exactly. So hopefully this will be helpful to anyone that listens.
0: Yeah.

0: Well, there's some passion there as well. It actually, in some ways, makes the scriptures more generally accessible. I mean, with a music beat, does it not?
1: Exactly, yeah. That's what I'm... You know, when I started writing songs again, because, funnily enough, I'll tell you a story, I actually retired from writing music a few years ago.
0: You retired at your age?
1: I was just done with it. I know, exactly. People laugh at me when they say, like, what? I'm like, yeah, I'm done. I'm not singing. I'm not writing any more music. But when, like I said, I started to get closer to God again and really read the words and the scriptures, I really felt like he said to me that I want you to start writing again. And I was like, well, what am I going to write? And he was like, sing my word. So that's what I've did. That's what I've done, just sing his words. You know, so all of my songs this time round have all come from a Bible study that I did, and then I was inspired to write a song out of it. So that's where that one came from.
0: Indeed, and that makes it probably more acceptable rather than sitting there reading the book of the Bible, to just sing it along and have a choral response as well.
1: Exactly.
0: It gives it a more wider appeal.
1: And then before you know it, you're just singing God's words over yourself. You don't even realise it.
0: Indeed. Right, let's take it back from the God's word for the moment. These messages, then back with more music in just a moment.
1: Okay.
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0: Feeling it all, the Foo Boys one more time with Kate Lister there as we come into the last little segment with the lovely Tashara Forrest sitting over there who can tell all about Bloom. We're going to sing Bloom for you as well.
1: I am going to sing.
0: Tell us about a bit more about the, well, you were going to tell us about what your child thought about the song.
1: Oh, yeah. Yeah. I was saying, you know when a song is good when your child tells you, oh, that's good, Mum. He was singing along to With You Always. He was like, is that your song, Mum? I was like, yeah, because I like it. It's good.
0: That's it. That's testimony indeed. Yeah, yeah.
1: Yeah. Yeah. So he was always hearing me singing something and writing something new. So it's nice when he likes it. We were in the studio because I've been rehearsing a lot because I've got my event Bloom Live coming up in August. And I was singing Bloom and he takes the mic from me and he starts singing the chorus. I was like, he's got a good voice as well. Oh, he's trained by me, so of course. he's singing the chorus along with a big smile on his face. It's so cute.
0: Yeah. So, tell us a bit more about, you mentioned about your dad being a touring musician, your mum being a dancer.
1: Yeah.
0: Tell us a bit more about your family background in that respect.
1: So my dad's band was a ska band. They wrote the song, I don't know if you know it, Don't Knock the Bald Head.
0: Okay, yeah.
1: Made famous by, more famous, I should say, by Madness.
0: Yeah.
1: So they trailblazed that kind of music in that time. And then others followed in their footsteps.
0: Yeah.
1: Usually what happens is other people then end up making it bigger than, you know, the original people. They did it for, before obviously I was born.
0: Yeah.
1: They were doing it. And it was my dad and his brothers. And there was like four of them. My dad was the guitarist. And my uncles, there was lead singer, drums, and there was a bassist that wasn't a brother, but he was. Yeah,
0: what was your dad's name?
1: My dad's name's Lascelles Forrest.
0: Okay.
1: Yeah. And actually, I'm one of five, and we're all musical, but we don't all flow in our gifts. Like, for example, my sister's a GP, but she can sing really well. She just chooses not to. One of my younger brothers, he plays and writes piano lyrics. So yeah, he's 21. He's coming up behind me, asking me questions and asking me for guidance and stuff. And he plays the saxophone. So yeah, and my mom, like I said, my mom was a choreographer, dancer, and did really well. And then she went on to train as a corporate treasurer. And so she taught me really well how to manage money and encouraged us, me and my sister, to invest in property when we as soon as we could. So in our 20s, we bought properties. And I come from a family of entrepreneurs.
0: That sounds that way, doesn't it? Most certainly, yeah.
1: So I'm basically an entrepreneur. I wear multiple hats. I'm a coach, singer, writer, as you know, as you can see.
0: Yeah.
1: And an author now. And I'm just one of those people that just believe, you know what, you can do anything. If you want to do it, do it.
0: Yeah.
1: And just don't stop. Just keep on going. Because, you know, when you look back in a few years, you'll see the progress.
0: Yeah, and you say, why didn't I do that? You carry on doing it and do it.
1: Exactly, yeah. You've got to keep going. I'm working with a DJ at the moment and he's getting frustrated. And he's like, you know, nothing's happening, you know. And I was like, you've got to keep going. We're just pegging in, like, you know, now. We ain't even started yet. In a few years, just give it some time. And I was watching a YouTuber yesterday and he was saying that he committed to doing YouTube for 10 years.
0: Ouch.
1: He said, I'm going to do it for 10 years. I don't care if I get no views. I'm going to do it for 10 years and then I will know whether I'm successful or not. Guess what? He's successful. Because he committed. You know, you get better with reps.
0: Yeah.
1: So fast forward on now.
0: Right. You've got a play button there.
1: I've got my Bloom song. I'll talk a bit more about Bloom after that.
0: Okay.

0: That is Bloom, my song. Thank you. That'll be out on the 20th of August. I'll be releasing that and my Bloom Journey book at my show, my event Bloom Alive, on the 20th of August in Thornton Heath at 7 p.m. We still have tickets, so if you want to come down, please do.
1: That'd be the place to be. Yes, Tashara, that was really easy on the ear and really captivating, and the backing vocals as well drove it along.
0: Thank you.
1: Yeah. You've got a production skill going there.
0: I try. No, it's been an enjoyable journey, like doing music again, definitely. And I'm just here for it. And for as long as God gives me the songs, I'll keep writing them.
1: Well, what better way to close the interview than that? The Tashara Forest, that was a great evening. We've had 55 minutes-ish of superb music and stylish lyrics. You've written the songs well, you've performed them well, and we'll be up on their social media tomorrow to let more of the world know all about this. And Tashara Forest, thanks for coming in.
0: Thank you for having me. Thank you so much.
1: It's been my pleasure. Back to the music now, recording music in a secular manner. A little bit more of Mickey Miller, Times Like These, very much so.

0: We've got a CD stick in there. What we better do is come out of that one there. That was Mika Miller and the Times Like These, track number 5 from the album. We'll leave her there. These messages, then back to the charts of 1965 with some great music following up in just a moment or so.
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11: Iran's supreme leader says President Trump agreed to a peace deal out of desperation. It's the first time Mujtaba Khamenei has commented on the deal, which was signed by both countries last night. He says he only agreed to it after assurances from the Iranian president. But US Vice President J.D. Vance says Tehran needs to toe the line.
12: If the Iranians don't change their behavior, their military and their nuclear program is still destroyed. If they do change their behavior, then they are going to have a transformative relationship with the Middle East, and the Middle East will have a transformative relationship with the people of Iran.
11: A teacher who murdered his adopted baby son's been given a whole life term. Jamie Varley subjected 13-month-old Preston Davy to months of abuse. A man's been arrested on suspicion of attempted murder after a 3-year-old boy was left with critical injuries after ending up in a crocodile enclosure. The incident happened in Cambridgeshire. And amber heat health alerts have been issued for parts of the UK. That's the latest from Radio News Hub. I'm David Hall.
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11: It'll be a mainly dry evening with clear spells. There'll be outbreaks of rain in Scotland and Northern Ireland, though. It's muggy in the south with a low of 14 degrees Celsius.
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15: 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So.

When the charts of this week back in 1965, fifth week on the chart, last week's number one, this week's number one, Levi Stubbs leading the four, Tops and Sugar Pie Honey Bunch. I can't help myself, thanks to Tashara. Tashara Forrest on her way home now, having delivered a delightful set of live songs here for us from her Bloom concept EP, and a bit more from Tashara in due course. Meanwhile, back to the charts of this week in 1965. Sixth week in for Barbara Mason out of Philadelphia, Arctic Records, produced by Jimmy Bishop, the renowned DJ. Three last week, two this week. Yes, I'm ready.

1960s Philadelphia soul there from Barbara Mason. And yes, I already had a Zoom interview with Barbara the other day, which I'll be bringing to you in the next week or so, just recalling her teenage years and her early 20s years as a hit singer on Arctic, then on Buddha Records with a great version of His Woman to You, the Arthur record to Shirley Brown's Woman to Woman. There was Barbara Mason, produced by Jimmy Bishop on Arctic Records, and yes, I'm ready. Staying in Chicago to Constellation Records, a 10th week on the chart for Gene Chandler, Nothing Can Stop Me. Soul City, Clive R here on Maritime Radio, Thursday evening through till 10.

His given name is Eugene Dixon. On record is Gene Chandler, the Duke of Earl, from his early days with the Dukes on VJ back in the late 1950s, there from VJ in 1965. Well, the Constellation, which was a subsidiary of VJ, and that made a lot of noise on the national radio station when played back in those days. Gene Chandler there, Nothing Can Stop Me. Cry Bar, Nothing Can Stop Me either, through till 10 p.m. as we're here in Soul City. And from Chicago, staying in Chicago, and that was Nothing Can Stop Me. It was a hit in Northern Soul markets, as was this one. Fourth weekend for Fred Hughes on VJ. Ooh, baby, I love you. It goes just like this.

Heavy production values there on Fred Hughes. Ooh wee baby, I love you. Clive R here in Soul City. As mentioned the previous hour, the star guest in the studio was a young lady who's got a new album out called Bloom, new EP out called Bloom, and she is Tashara Forrest. I'd say Tasha. Tashara Forrest, a great guest here, very lively young lady with a host of musical backgrounds, as she mentioned, with her father Lascelles Forrest being a ska player back in those golden days of the Madness era. And yeah, that's a good pedigree to have for music going forward. Where to now? Back to the charts of this week, 1965. They'll begin for Solomon Burke. Atlantic Records, he's from Philadelphia, but this one was produced in New York. Third Weekend, 13, up to number 5. Tonight's the night.

Tonight's the night, indeed. Solomon Burke on Atlantic there, number 5 on the charts. Up to 13 last week on the charts. This week, back in 1965. On to 2026, and a young lady called Parry Ray. Parry Ray, not Ray Parry, but Parry Ray. The song is called Bristol Rains, which might be very appropriate for the weather word. A soulful ditty goes just like this. Parry, sing your song.

0: young lady's name is Parry Ray, P-A-R-R-Y, Ray. And there was Bristol Ray, and this very atmospheric, soulful song for a Thursday, even for any time for that matter. Clive Eye here in Soul City, 3 till 10. These messages, then back with Otis Redding in just a moment.
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Otis Redding with a song written, he wrote with Jerry Butler while they were on tour around the US of A back in 1964, and recorded in 65 and charting at number 6, and led to become a stage staple diet for Ike and Tina Turner, with all sorts of interesting microphone techniques that went on there in the stage act in the 1970s. Otis Redding sits me on the chart there, and I've been loving you. Too long to stop now. Same sentiment, different beat. But the Supremes, 7th week in, up to number 7, or down to number 7 from number 2. Back in my arms again. Supremes sing a song.

Supreme is Diane Ross leading Mary Wilson and Florence Ballard. Flo even getting 90 in the lyrics there. Back in my arms again, 2 down to 7 this week back in 1965 from Billboard magazine. Memphis 2026, Ollie Mack. Yes, our very own Ollie Mack from Saturday Night Blues show. Waiting for my star to shine.

Waiting for My Stars to Shine from Mississippi McDonald, now known as Ollie Mack, and a good one for you for a Thursday evening. And yeah, that's from a new EP from Ollie Cut in Memphis just recently. As mentioned, Ollie on the air on Saturday evening here between 8 and 9 here on Maritime Radio. Going now to a track played last week, the week before, by Olivia and Olivia. I don't know if they've got a recording name yet. The title of the track is Criminal, and with a bit of luck, goes just like this. No, it goes like this.

0: Pure Sunshine, Cream and Anne, Olivia and Olivia. Don't they know they've actually got a group name? One Olivia is Olivia Hearn, who was with her sister Maria, and Maria Hearn was up here in the studio about 6 weeks ago with their father Stephen, who was their manager come arbiter. And there was Criminal by Olivia and Olivia, and it's quite likely that you might be able to see Olivia and Maria at the Shrewsbury House Summer Festival in a few weeks' time. Booking was in process, as I was last aware. These messages from Maritime Murder here on 96.5 FM to the local area, DAB radio to South East London and North West Kent, and of course Maritime Radio app to the world with track recognition as well, so you can hear or read what I'm playing as well as hear it and know what the tracks are almost as soon as I'm putting them on the air. There we go. 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

8 on the charts this week, back in 1965. Little Darling, I Love You, Marvin Gaye. Number 9, heading to Chicago one more time. 12th weekend for Little Milton. We're going to make it.

Milton Campbell from St. Louis, Missouri, known in the record industry at that time as Little Milton. Here, everybody's on Checker Records. We're going to make it 12th week on the chart, staying at number 9 from last week. Bit more sophistication now in the plans. 11 on the charts, back to Detroit, Michigan. The Temptations, 8 down to 10, is growing. Soul City on Maritime Radio, Cry Bar through till 10.

0: Temptations led by the gritty baritone of David Ruffin is growing. 8 down to 10 this week back in 1965. Lady's name is Holly Rogers, H-O-L-L-I-E. The album's called Everything's Fine.
1: She could lay a little perfume on.
0: She.

The album Everything's Fine, Holly Rogers. Where to now to close this hour? Sophia Rubino is the lady. Truth about love.

0: That his name is Sophia, S-O-F-I-A. Robina, R-O-B-I-N-A. The bridge has never burned. Truth about love. They crumble slow and never made. New in your download stores as I speak. Cry Bar in Soul City in the charts of 1965 and a smattering of renewed soul and blues releases like that one. These messages, news at the top of the hour, then the Knight Brothers.
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10: The man who killed 13-month-old Preston Davey is to die in prison. Jamie Varley has been given a rare whole-life order after subjecting the baby to months of abuse. His partner, John McGowan Fazakerley, has been jailed for 25 years. DCI Andy Fallows from Lancashire Police spoke on behalf of his birth mother, Sarah.
11: He was defenceless. He relied entirely on them to love him, care for him and keep him safe. Instead, they caused him suffering. They took away his chance to grow up, to go to school, to make friends, to live a full life.
10: A 30-year-old man's been questioned by police on suspicion of the attempted murder of a 3-year-old boy. The youngster's been left with critical injuries after ending up in a crocodile enclosure at Johnson Zoo in Cambridgeshire. The US has confirmed it's lifted the blockade of Iranian ports. And Liberal Democrat MP Cameron Thomas has had the whip suspended pending the outcome of a police investigation. That's the latest from Radio News Hub. I'm David Hall.
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10: Rain will head from the northwest to the southeast throughout the morning. It'll be drier elsewhere with sunny spells. Very warm or hot in the southeast, though, and feeling muggy. A high of 31 degrees Celsius.
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Gospel by Soul from the Knight Brothers, James Diggs, and what's the fella's name? I had it at my tip of my tongue a minute ago. Either way, the Knight Brothers there, and Temptation about to get me, and I'll tell you who it was because I've got it in the backseat of this. The Carltons with Andy Matt. No, that's not it. Either way, never mind. Temptation is about to get me 12 on the charts this week back in 1965. Detroit Ballad from the Miracles. 13 down from 10. Ooh, baby, baby.

Tender styling of William Smokey Robinson there. Ooh, baby, baby. 10 down to 13 this week, back in 1965. 11th week on the chart. 5 weeks in for the Marvelous. M-A-R-V-E-L-O-W-S on ABC Paramount. Bit more upbeat and lively this one. And there they are, 15 out of 14. I do. Dancer for 1965. The Marvelous.

Christian Beattie, The Marlboros and ABC and I Do, 15 up to 14 this week in 1965, and down one from 16 to 15, make that up one from 16 to 15. On 5 weeks into the charts, a fellow who began life with the Falcons, he was Mac Rice. His name on the record is Sir Mac Rice. The record label is Blue Rock, part of the Mercury Empire. You might know the song from others throughout the years. Here's how it began life. Mustang Sally.

Mustang Sally's Sir Matt Rice at 15 on the charts this week back in 1965, covered by Wilson Pickett a year later. And of course, when the astronaut Sally Ride became a US astronaut just a few years ago, Ride, Sally Ride was the cry we all heard from her when she returned to Earth. Mustang Sally's Sir Matt Rice. Let's mellow down a bit now, shall we? Billy Stewart's there, 19 weeks on the chart. He's just drifting gently down from 14 to 16. I Do Love You.

0: Yes, the word doubling style of Billy Stewart there, and I Do Love You, Mellow Soul, with a brassy arrangement there, sitting at number 16 on the chart, down from last week's number 14. Well, here we are on Maritime Radio, almost 20 past 9 on the clock. We're here through till 10 with the chart of this week back in 1965, plus a selection of recent blues and soul releases. And of course, downstairs here in Shrewsbury House tomorrow evening, Friday, I think it's tomorrow evening, Friday, one look at me clock, 18th, 19th, is it next week? I was checking my clock, it might be next week, 26th. Yeah, 26th. Next week is Robin Capsalis, so you can still buy tickets. Go to Shrewsbury House on the web and scroll down to events and tickets from an email address, John Rastall's address at in the Plumstead area, Plumstead Extravaganza. But check it out on the website anyway. Go to the Shrewsbury House website, and Robin Capsalis will be here next Friday. Whether or not with her husband, Charles Robson, I don't know. I had to find out for you. Either way, these messages, then back with Chuck Jackson and Maxine Mann in just a moment.
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0: playing now.
1: Mm-hmm. Maxine.
0: What, Chuck?
1: You know, you are too much.
0: Oh, you finally got around to it at last, huh?
1: Yeah, baby, you out of sight.
0: You know, Chuck, you're not so bad yourself.

from the Alvin Robinson songbook in New Orleans, Louisiana. Something You Got, Chuck Jackson and Maxine Brown. Yes, Wand Records put together the two biggest hit singles solo artists and put them in a duet with a couple of albums, and there you have. Sixth week on the chart, number 17, Something You Got, Chuck Jackson, Maxine Brown. Try Bar here in Soul City. Chicago's the next destination. Third week in, Walter Jackson, Balladeer Supreme. Welcome home.

And there he was, gone. The engineer fades quickly. Welcome home, Walter Jackson there, young man who had a muscular problem with his arm and was walking on crutches and performing that way on stage as well. There he is at number 18 on the charts, up from last week's 24. Welcome home, Walter Jackson, OK Records out of Chicago, OKEH. Memphis is the next port of call. Stax Records, Booker T. Jones and the MGs. Better known for Green Onions and the like. Here they are at 19 on the charts, up in 23. A little instrumental jam called Bootleg. Goes like this.

Steve Cropper on guitar, Booker T. Jones on organ. It'll be Al Jackson on drums, and it would have been Louis Steinberg on bass at that time, and a bootleg with the Marquees adding a bit of brass support there for the horn section. A 19 out from last year's 23 for bootleg by Booker T and the MGs. To New York, to Sue Records and their Eastern label. Tina Britt is the lady, the real thing. Finger snapping soul, Thursday evening style. Tina Britt, sing your song.

lady's name is Tina Britt, B-R-I-T-T. Had a couple of hits and a couple of albums as well on Sue Records. There was a hit single for her in A Man Who's Speaking, 23, up from last week's 35. And The Real Thing, Tina Britt on Sue Records on their Eastern Records subsidiary. Where to now?

band is Professor Strutt. I wanna be with you, baby. Lady singing is Karen and Carol's the ARROLL. I wanna be with you.

Thank you, fellas. Professor Strutt's band with Karen Carroll when here from the charts of 1965. Gold Bass Records in Memphis. The Ovations, Wonderful to Be in Love.

0: lead voice Lewis Williams, sounding very much like Sam Cooke. The Ovations on Gold by Southern Memphis. It's wonderful to be in love.
1: I know you know that I know it's wonderful.
0: Fourth week on the charts at number 22. This week you're in 65. These messages then, Judith Owen.
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Bonus ball from Professor Strutt on his unit. I don't want nobody. The Karen Carroll's vocal again, Everything Is You. As we head back to the charts of this week in 1965, second weekend for the Dells on VJ. They recut this on Chess a couple of years later, but here it is at 24 on the charts in 1965. The Dells on VJ, Stay in My Corner.

The Dells, led by Marvin Junior's baritone voice, Johnny Carter's tenor, Gwen Allison and Michael McGill. Stay in my corner, the VJ version, the Chess version will follow in a couple of years' time. Judith Owen. Yesterday I sang a love song, but today I sing the blues from the Aretha Franklin songbook.

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1: But today, isn't it a pity?
0: Snippet time to close out with Joe Harmon.

There was Joe Harmon from the George Harrison song, Isn't It a Pity, her current single. As the doors of Soul City swing shut for another week. I've been Clive R. We've been in the charts of this week back in 1965 for the second part of the show. First hour live session from the delightful Tashara Forrest around her EP album called Bloom. I'm back next Thursday, 7 till 10, live on the radio here in Shrewsbury House on Shooter's Hill for Maritime Radio. Upcoming after the news at the top of the hour, Alan Hare's live session. Crybar saying thanks for listening. Have a great week and bye for now.

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10: Iran's supreme leader says President Trump agreed to a peace deal out of desperation. It's the first time Mujtaba Khamenei has commented on the deal, which was signed by both countries last night. He says he only agreed to it after assurances from the Iranian president. But U.S. Vice President J.D. Vance says Tehran needs to toe the line.
11: If the Iranians don't change their behavior, their military and their nuclear program is still destroyed. If they do change their behavior, then they are going to have a transformative relationship with the Middle East, and the Middle East will have a transformative relationship with the people of Iran.
10: A teacher who murdered his adopted baby son's been given a whole life term. Jamie Varley subjected 13-month-old Preston Davey to months of abuse. A man's been arrested on suspicion of attempted murder after a three-year-old boy was left with critical injuries after ending up in a crocodile enclosure. The incident happened in Cambridgeshire. And amber heat health alerts have been issued for parts of the UK. That's the latest from Radio News Hub. I'm David Hall.
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10: Rain will head from the northwest to the southeast throughout the morning. It'll be drier elsewhere with sunny spells. Very warm or hot in the southeast, though, and feeling muggy. A high of 31 degrees Celsius.
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0: Gary Guitar Lamin there, and Silver White Shadow. And we got Gary Guitar Lamin in the studio. Hello.
1: Hello.
2: Alan, thanks for inviting us in, mate. Cheers. Oh,
0: thanks so much for coming. Tell us about that track first.
2: That was a track that was inspired by... okay, so I just moved to the Epping area. I was living in Stepney. And I'd moved out of the area, and I was living in the Epping area. And at that time, I was... You know, because I was new to the area, I was very much into the idea of going out and using the forest early in the morning. I'd go out there about 5 a.m. in the morning, and I'm walking along, just like, you know, occasionally picking up interesting-looking pebbles, maybe putting one in my pocket, discarding one if it weren't as interesting as I thought it was. And as I bent down to pick up a pebble and look at it, contemplate it, put it in my pocket, I'm literally face-to-face with a stag.
0: Yeah?
2: Right in... It touching distance. And I'd never seen anything so magnificent in my entire life. It took my breath away, Al, right? And here's the interesting thing. Whilst I was mesmerised by him, he was as mesmerised with me. And then something flashed through my brain that went, this is a wild beast, Gal. It's not a domestic creature. It could be in trouble. And as soon as I felt that, I felt a bit of fear. He picked up the fear. He looked at me and went, oh, if that's the way you feel about it, I'll see you later. And he was gone. Right. And afterwards, I got home and I sat down and I thought, well, crikey, it did really affect me. I'm going to write a song. I can't write a song about that. I can't put anything into words that would describe that. But what I might be able to do is capture the otherworldliness of that experience. And when he bolted off down the greenway, so to speak, as I watched him disappear, I was aware of how bright the sky was that he was framed by.
0: Mm.
2: So that's where the title comes, that silver white shadow. The track was produced by Dave Goodman. The original Sex Pistols producer. Dave I'd met back in the day. I met him through Malcolm McLaren, actually. But when I first met Dave, I didn't really connect with him. Or rather, he didn't connect with me. He went, Gary, listen, I know you. I said, look, I've had enough of punk rock. I need to do something else different. So I said, all right, then, some other time. And then it weren't until... it was Daryl Barth, actually, Gal.
1: Yeah.
2: Good friend of ours, Daryl Barth, in the Crybabies, who Gary... still plays for. He reintroduced me to Dave Goodman, and when I turned up one day with Daryl Barth, I was a little bit apprehensive because I didn't know how Dave was gonna, not, you know, greet me after having we had words about it at the time. And I went, all right, Gary, still playing punk rock, are you? I went, listen, you want to make an album? I've got some great songs. He said, well, let's have a listen to them later. So I showed him some songs. He went, yeah, they're great. We can work on that. And that's this is how this particular album came together. And as I say, that song there was round about the same time as I'd moved to Epping. And there you go. That's Silver White Shadow.
0: That's interesting because you wouldn't know that if you heard it, the story behind the song kind of thing, would you?
2: It's an instrumental, Alan, because I couldn't actually put into words. I tried to put into words about coming face to face with a stag in the forest, but it just sounded a bit corny, and I thought to myself, you know what? You've got to capture this story via atmosphere only and see if you can get it into a kind of eerie, otherworldly, atmospheric soundscape. I think I came pretty close to how I felt at the time with it.
0: That's good, and it is on your album, Gary Guitar Lamin, isn't
2: it? That's the one, yeah.
0: Which is your latest one?
2: No, that's not my latest
0: album.
2: You've
0: got a new one.
2: Well, I've got an album ready to go. At the moment, as you know, I'm sort of got trying to promote the World Cup England song.
0: Yeah.
2: Which is an unofficial song, of course. But it's getting a lot of response. And what I plan to do is I plan to sort of like raise my profile again as a songwriter. Because for the last 10 years I've been doing acting. I kind of sort of dropped out of the rock and roll scene. I needed to earn some money, actually, you know what I mean?
0: There's no money in music, is there, sometimes?
2: Well, there is if you're as big as the Rolling Stones, but who is, like, you know? So I've reintroduced myself via the World Cup song, and hopefully if that raises me profile, I've got a very good album to go.
0: Mm-hmm. Well, we can talk about that in a minute. I mean, who have you got with you
2: today?
0: Yeah.
2: Well, this is Gary Pearce, who played bass, who played... bass in the Bermsey Joyriders. Very good all-round musician. Guitarist, really, Gal.
0: Yeah.
2: But happy to have played bass in the Bermsey Joyriders, and he actually sort of saved the band at a difficult period in time. And as I say, I know Gary through an association with Daryl Bath, the lead. Would you say Daryl was the leader of the Choir Boys, or Honest John?
1: He was in charge.
2: Very well put. And of course we've got Chris here, Chris Morris on harmonica, which we're going to feature on, I think, our first live song.
0: Well, we might as well do that then. What's the first live song?
2: The first live song we're going to play for you here is called Working Man. And when people have heard my song Gimme England, it will see that I play the part of an everyman in that song, referencing all the jobs that I've done in between acting and playing music. And it's an autobiographical song, Gimme England, and I've done most of those jobs, well, all of them except deliver coal, but I needed something to rhyme with rock and roll, so I put deliver coal in. And during the course of doing all those jobs, you know, working on building sites and, you know, I was a welder, driven a bus, as I say, on the song, worked on markets, it occurred to me just there unsung, the everyday working class geezer is, you know. We walk down the street, you walk past a building site, you walk past geezers digging up roads, you just take it for granted. They're there, breaking their bodies, so the rest of us can have an easy pathway, you know. And I thought to myself, do you know what? I'm going to put that into a song and reflect that via the Gimme England song. However, I thought, you know what? That's also a good theme. That's a good theme for this song as well. So this is called Working Man. And so Working Man and Gimme England are kind of sort of related in a way in their themes, but in completely different atmospheres.
0: Okay.
2: Working Man. One, two, three, four.

0: Thank you.
1: That was great. I really like that.
0: Yeah, that's really nice. That'll be a song on the next album. And as I say, that's kind of very much related to the Gimme England song, whereby I'm trying to represent, playing an every man character of, you know, working class geezers up and down the country, like, you know.
1: We better mention Terry Chimes was going to be with you, but he's not.
0: Okay, so Terry's promoting his book today. He does apologise for not being here, but something came up for him. He had to be in about 20 places at the same time, like, and he said, look, I'm ever so sorry, girl. I've got to let this one go at this point in time, but he'll be here next time.
1: Mm. He was drummer for The Clash and all that.
0: He was drummer for The Clash, and the story here is Footboy in its original

0: Hawks. What can I? Oh, he done Rock on Wood, the book about Ronnie Woods. He done Harmony in My Head on Steve Diggle, and A Very British Phenomenon, which was a complete discography of Mod from the 60s up to the revival. And he said to me, Gary, that song, that football song, I went, yeah, what about it? He said, yeah, look, he said, I understand why you're sort of just busking it about in a kind of tongue-in-cheek, self-effacing way. He said, why don't you try and put it into a proper song, you know, toughen it up a bit. I said, yeah, well, I can do that. He said, just go into a cheap demo studio and I'd like to hear it as a proper rock song. I went, yeah, sure, okay. So I goes into the studio, got a few local musicians together, took them all out for a curry, knocked it out for what was probably about 120 quid and laid the CD on, cut a CD for me in the studio. I laid the CD on Terry Rawlings, and 2 weeks later he's phoned me up. He went, Gary, the football song. I went, yeah, what's your rating? He went, well, he said, I've played it to someone and they want to meet you. So I said, oh, great, who you played it to? He went, Kenny Jones. I went, there's a hiatus of silence from me. I went, oh, Kenny Jones out the Faces? He went, yep. I went, oh, yeah, what's your rating? He said, loves it. I went, yeah, yeah. Wants to meet you, girl. We're going to go down to meet him in Sussex at his polo club. Wants to have a chat with you. Now, Gal was there with us on this occasion, so he'll see me out on that.
1: Yeah, I drove you down there in the cab.
0: and the first thing that Kenny Jones said to me, when, who wrote those lyrics? I went, I did, Kenny. He went, yeah. He says, that's the sort of thing Steve Marriott would have come up with. I said, well, I'm flabbergasted. Thank you very much. He said, however, he says, not enough just to have it as a generic football song. Let's sit down and have a drink and have a talk about it. So we did.
1: We did indeed.
0: He had a bottle of wine. We had some Guinness, didn't we?
1: Yeah, it was very nice. Very nice bar.
0: Very nice bar. Oh, you was driving, weren't you?
1: Yeah, so I was on the alcohol.
0: anyway, he said to me, after we'd had a little chat and a few drinks, he went, I suggest you repurpose it. I went, what is? He went, football's coming up next year, innit? I went, well, football's always on the go, Ken, what are you on about? He went, the World Cup. And I just looked at him and he nodded. I went, what, repurpose it as a World Cup song? He went, shrugged his shoulders. He went, yeah, why not? I went, okay, all right, okay, let me work on that. And so we finished off the meeting, very pleasant afternoon it was. And we came back to London. A few days later, I got into a cheap budget studio, done what Kenny had said. And I was just about to send it off to Kenny. Terry again. He wanted me to repurpose it as the World Cup song. And Terry Rawlings called me and said, "Have you got access to a Hammond organ?" I went, "Yeah." He says, "There's another note from Kenny." I went, "Oh, what now?" He goes, "He wants to hear it with an Hammond organ on it." Well, that makes sense because the Faces were very Hammond influenced. I said, "Yeah, I do know a Hammond player. Not least of all that he was hundreds and hundreds of pounds." But I was, you know, to keep the thing on the go and the ball in the air with, you know, with Kenny Jones. I was. You know, quite willing to pay the money. He went, yeah, the actual note, girl, is this. I went, yeah, go on. Make it sound like the Sex Pistols playing a Faces song or the Faces playing a Sex Pistols song. And I knew exactly what he meant because the Sex Pistols were very influenced by the Faces. I went, yeah, I can do that. So the next version I sent to Kenny Jones via Terry Rawlings was this new version with the Hammond organ on it. And I think I more or less ticked those boxes as well. And now Kenny was going to play drums on it. And unfortunately, something personal came up for Kenny, and by then I'd got a bit excited and I told everybody that, listen, I can't tell you who it is at the moment until I get him on it, but I can assure you that when I get this new repurposed version of football now called Gimme England, it's going to have a top Premier League drummer on it. I was giving it some light, you know, as you do, well, as I do, you know. If anybody don't know me, I'm not worried about coming forward, that's for sure. Although I might be a little bit more subtle nowadays, so I don't know. So now Kenny's not playing on it, and I've sort of like gave it the big one, like, you know, I've got to find a drummer.
1: We've got a good excuse.
0: God, crikey, what am I going to do? Gary said, what about Terry Chimes? I went, I seen Terry for a few years. He goes, well, you know, I've been talking to him just recently. He's getting back into doing a bit of rock and roll. He's got his book on the go. Give him a punt. So I sent him an email. I'd known Terry on and off over the years. In fact, I auditioned for Generation X, as you did.
1: Yes, I did as well, yeah.
0: Did you see that? Was that an advert in the NME?
1: One of those. It said,
0: It was a general advert, wasn't it?
1: It didn't say the band. It said known band, yeah. Seeks guitarist.
0: When I phoned up, the girl answered.
1: They tell you it is.
0: Yeah, she went, do you know who the band is? I said, no, don't say that. I mean, it's Generation X. So what I should have done is I should have prepared something a bit more appropriate than going down there and playing a Rolling Stones song, I suppose.
1: And the funny thing about it is when I auditioned for 30 plus years, I've been telling everyone it was Topper. Topper was drumming.
0: No, that was Terry there.
1: No, I know, but for

0: 30-odd years, I've been saying it's top of Eden. Come now, like a year ago, I had bad issues with my back, so I met Terry at a wedding.
1: Terry does chiropractic in there
0: as well.
1: That's
0: what he does. So he was chatting away to each other. He said, "No, come to my practice, we'll sort your back out." So I did that, blah, blah, blah, blah, blah. Got talking about music, etc., etc., and I said about auditioning for Gen X, and he said, "I would never remember anyone that was there." And I went,
1: "That's funny, I can't remember you being there."
0: Yeah, and he went, he said, "No, I was drumming." I went, "Do you know what? I've told everyone in the world that I drummed with Top Redden." He said, "No, it was me." I said, "Oh, well, you do look alike."
1: And did you tell him that before you done your back?
0: No, luckily it was after. Yeah, before he ripped me neck.
1: So we've got Terry Chimes on. Have you got the song Gimme England there, Bonnie Chimes?
2: Yeah, we will play that next, shall we?
1: Shall we do that?
2: Yeah.
1: Shall we do that now?
2: Yeah, we'll play that.
1: Okay, Gimme England. It's an unofficial World Cup song, but as I say, and hopefully everybody will agree, that when Kenny Jones said, "Make it sound like the Sex Pistols playing a Faces song, or Faces playing a Sex Pistols song," I got the Hammond organ player in, and lugged in this great big Leslie cabinet, which is the cabinet with the spinning speakers in it. Real authentic stuff, and it does sound great, even if I say so myself.
3: One, two, three...

0: that was great, wasn't it? Give me England.
1: Yeah, there's an unofficial World Cup. I have to say that in case they get the hump with that, you know.
0: but the song's doing well, isn't it, at the moment?
1: Look, let me say this, Alan. Everybody that's heard it goes, well, that should be the people's choice for a World Cup song, because I think it was it Keith Allen the other day on
2: Radio 4?
1: He was saying, look, where's all the proper World Cup songs from the lads off the terraces? I'm fed up with hearing all this generic sort of, you know, homogenised industry World Cups. Where's the songs from the lads off the terraces? So we was also on another radio station, Jukebox Judgment. Have you heard of that one, Al?
3: No.
1: Well, okay, so the title is based, I think, on Jukebox Jury, which was a TV show in the 60s where they'd invite various famous musicians from rock bands to critique songs, new songs. And I suppose this is been, you know, based on that template. Instead of getting musicians in, they get top producers in to critique it. And the lady who runs that particular station is do you know a girl,
4: Dawn Parry?
1: Dawn Parry,
4: yeah.
1: Okay, she's not Mike Parry's sister, is she?
4: I don't know. No,
1: okay.
4: No idea.
1: Anyway, she said, I'll tell you something. I can fast hear that becoming the people's choice. That's got the energy of the Terraces on that. So I was pleased to hear that. Mm. You know,
0: that's good. I think it's a great song.
1: Thanks very much indeed.
0: It should do well. But like you say, there's so much other rubbish out there now, isn't there? And I will call it rubbish because there is a lot of rubbish out there, isn't there?
1: Well, I think the thing is, Alan, you know, football fans are boisterous, you know, and it's part of what makes the game, certainly the British game, you know, what it is. And, it, you know, you've got to have that energy. Somebody asked me, you know, what makes what's the ingredients for making a great football song? And I think if I was to have to put it in a nutshell, I'd say something along the lines of, or I did say that the song has got to feel like this is the closest you're ever going to get to playing for the team you love. You know, you've got to play that song like you're wearing the shirt. And if you can get that energy and that passion and love into the playing and singing, I think you've got a good chance of grabbing people's attention and them giving you the thumbs up, like, you know.
0: Are you a big football fan then, obviously?
1: Yeah, yeah, but don't ask me who I support, because I think I'm making friends here. It might go pear-shaped.
4: It'll go wrong.
5: But he does come. I'm a Leighton Orient season ticket holder. He comes along to Orient with me, and everyone loves Orient. No one else.
1: I'm a Millwall fan. Gal, quickly gloss over that one quickly. Chelsea.
4: Chelsea. I couldn't even tell you anyone in the team.
1: Yeah, me and Gal regularly beat each other up anyway.
0: So where did it all start for you then?
1: What, music?
0: Yeah.
1: My earliest memory of taking any kind of real notice of music, I mean, I was aware of the Beatles, of course, everybody was. But I suppose my first observation of this is something different and this is something that's happening was the Rolling Stones playing Little Red Rooster, and in particular, Brian Jones, the original fandom member of the Rolling Stones, playing slide guitar on Little Red Rooster. It just was so fascinating. There he was with this thing on his finger which looked like a piece of metal, and he's getting this sound out of this guitar with this piece of metal on it, and how's that happening, you know? Next day in the school playground, you know, well, how old was I at the time, sort of 8 or 9, and everybody's going around going, trying to make noise. I then overheard some older lads talking about it. It really made an impact in the area, that Ryan Jones playing that slide guitar. And I overheard some older lads talking about it being a blues disposition, a deep Southern States blues musicianship. And as years went by and I got, you know, a little bit better playing slide guitar and wanting to try and find out as much as I could about it, I remember a really fascinating factual story, a bit of information. So, slide guitar playing originated with the black geezers down in the Southern States, right?
0: Yeah.
1: Who didn't earn a lot of money. And they used to make their own guitars. Now, anybody that's a guitarist will tell you what I'm about to tell you. But anybody that's not a guitarist, let me tell you this. There's a thing in guitar called the action. And the action is a big consideration when buying a guitar. The action is how the strings are set in parallel to the neck. And people say talk about a good action, you know, and a good action will be it's all set up just nicely and it's all done with micrometers and laser beams and stuff like that. They didn't have that in 1910 down in the southern states when these geezers were making guitars out of, orange boxes and fruit
4: boxes.
1: And they, you know, and they'd make their own neck on it, and they'd put a piece of wire across it that was probably used for keeping cattle in on a farm. Okay, now they've got to get round the problem and the issue of how do you hold that string down on the fret onto the neck? Well, you can't, because it's going to slice your fingers off for a start with the kind of wire that they're using and the height. You know, you could never get it down to the sort of millimetres that it is now. So the action was always very high. So the ingenious invention of those geezers was the slide guitar, because they worked out, here, hold on, you don't have to necessarily make contact with the string on the neck. What if there was some other way of having something to make the note off of the string that weren't making contact with the neck? And what they used at first were the this is where the terminology bottleneck blues comes from. They'd get a discarded whiskey bottle, heat it up over a fire, over a flame, tie a rope round it very, very tight. So as the bottle got really hot and the rope caught fire, it would crack just round the top of the neck of a whiskey bottle. They'd smooth the edges off so it didn't cut their fingers, and they were now using that bottleneck, the top of that bottleneck, on their finger, on top of those strings, and sliding it about. And what you do as well is you put your other fingers behind the glass bottleneck to stop the rattle of the strings. And that's how bottleneck blues was invented. And now, when you go and buy a guitar specifically for bottleneck, they've got the action set up really high. Yeah. Or you can convert an ordinary guitar, if you want to, into a slide. But yeah, you raise the action. Because the thing about playing bottleneck slide guitar, if the action is too low, you'll get this sound. Look, you get that, where you want this. Okay, but I've got that set up for playing slide on it. But if it's too low, you can't get that effect. And that's slide guitar, bottleneck slide guitar. As introduced to England, I think Brian Jones might have been the first person to ever play him in England. I can't think of any. Well, the first English geezer, put it that way.
0: And a lot of those old blues singers were blind, weren't they, as well?
1: Quite a few of them. I think that was all down to either bad diet and bad food or bar fights. You know, I mean, there's Lead Belly, isn't there, as well? I mean, and he really was called Lead Belly because he'd been in a few shootouts, like, and they couldn't get all the shrapnel out of him. Yeah.
0: It's amazing stuff, some of the old blues stories, isn't it?
1: Fantastic.
0: About some of the legends.
1: No.
0: Shall we play Little Red Rooster then?
1: Yeah, let's hear it, man. Come on.
0: As you mentioned it, we might as well play that one, The Rolling Stones.

0: Little Red Rooster there, the Rolling Stones. So, what's the next song live you're going
1: to
0: do?
1: Yeah, whilst we was listening to Little Red Rooster, I thought it might be appropriate to play a song that was influenced by the style of Robert Johnson. I've got the guitar whilst we were listening to Little Red Rooster. I've got the guitar in like a drop D. So that's the other thing that you can do with guitar playing to get a really authentic blues atmosphere, I suppose is the word. I mean, I'm not a blues... I know quite a lot about the blues from my own personal interest and research. I wouldn't consider myself to be a purist. I tap into the atmosphere and the spirit of the blues, and I suppose for all intents and purposes, I write blues bass rock and roll and blues bass pop songs, really. Mm. So I'm not really a purist. I'm saying that you know, blues is the first music that I'll always turn to listen to. So whilst we was listening to Little Red Rooster, I thought it might be appropriate to play a song that's was influenced by well, at least musically, by the great Robert Johnson.
0: Was he murdered then, do you reckon? Poisoned?
1: Well, that's a strange old story. You know, down at the crossroads and all that sort of stuff, you know, all the quite otherworldly and sort of magical in it. And all that sort of thing, you know. Who knows?
0: Yeah.
1: Who's going to go down to the crossroads and test it out? You going to do it at 12 noon?
0: No, I've never been to America, so I probably never will.
1: I'll tell you what, I'll give you 50 quid. Go and try it out. If it works, let me know. You know, if it don't, good luck. This is called 73 Capri. So it's quite a London-centric idea lyrically, but I've got the blues flavour of Robert Johnson. It's called, as I say, 73 Capri. Featuring Chris on harmonica as well on this one, and Gary Pierce on guitar.

0: That was great. I love that. And I think I said earlier, you know, that the acoustic guitars sound great together, don't they?
1: They can do. I've played acoustic setup a few times and it hasn't quite worked out for me, but I think the fortunate thing here with me, you know, I've got Gary here, he's very much into the same kind of music as me, Faces, Stones, Ronnie Lane, this kind of thing. I think pretty much as well with Chris on the harmonica there. And so straight away, if you've got that, if you've got everybody with the same musical tastes, it goes a long way. It's very difficult when you get people that are not into your music. I mean, it's all right if they're not into your music and you can pay them a lot of money, there's no problem. But if you want people to come in collectively as a project, ideally you've got to find people that are into that style of music and can do it. And fortunately enough for me, both Chris can do that on harmonica and Gary can do that on guitar. So I'm very fortunate to have these people around me.
2: It's important to have the fact that you lead it as well. I think that's the point, is that you've got to have someone leading it.
1: I think you do need some
2: the sound that they want.
1: I think you do need to have people to lead it. But then again, you've got to have people that are willing to go along with your leadership. Sometimes people get the hump with it and go, no, you know, it's too much your project, man. And I say, yeah, fair enough, I understand that. I'll tell you what, though, you go and get a record deal, you go and get a radio interview, and then invite me along, yeah? So,
0: yeah, and harmonica sounds great. I do love harmonica.
1: Sounds great, yeah.
0: Yeah. Yeah. Yeah. I mean, obviously, you were talking about the blues, but obviously you kind of started really that punk scene, didn't you?
1: I'm known as a punk guitarist, really, because that was the opportunity that was available to me when I was first playing guitar in the. I must have been about 16 when I started playing guitar. I was signed to Decca Records by the time I was 17, and it was the punk era. So at that point in time, it wouldn't even have mattered if you was John McLaughlin at the age of 17. Nobody's going to be of any interest. Fortunately, I weren't. Playing in the style of John McLaughlin. Before the punk thing had started, I was already listening to people like Slade and T-Rex and, you know, driving a hard-edge rock and roll pop. So when the punk thing came along, you know, I was ready for it. In actual fact, I was in regular contact with Malcolm McLaren.
0: Mm. What was he like?
1: I thought he was a great geezer. Yeah. People say that, you know, they don't like him and he's this and he's that, but it was always nice to me, you know, and people say that he was tight. No, but every time I went and met him, he always got the beers in. I didn't mind him at all.
0: So he was all right.
1: I thought he was a great geezer, yeah. And the thing was, look, here's the thing, all right? If it weren't for people like Malcolm McLaren, I wouldn't know Chris. I wouldn't know Gary. Mm. I wouldn't be here today having a nice afternoon playing music and listening to music with yourself or Dave. And, okay, so if it weren't Malcolm McLaren, it would have probably been someone else. But you have to remember that he was the guy that, you know, who broke the doors down and got rock and roll back to being vital, because by the time you know, the mid 70s, like 74, 75 was here, you know, it was all sort of 24 hour drum solos at gigs and stuff like that, you know. So, yeah, there was the vitality of rock and roll was nowhere to be seen.
0: I've got Deep Purple Made in Japan, big drum solo.
1: I'll let you
0: that.
1: Off on that one. I've got a good story about Richie Blackmore. So there was a gig in the suburbs of East London, Essex Borders, and it was called the Dagenham Roundhouse. And it was not the Chalk Farm round, this was a Dagenham Roundhouse. Mm. And it was a Saturday gig, and it was a very credible gig. All the bands that played there were bands on the way up. They hadn't quite broken through, but they was all on the way up, and the bands wanted to play there because it was the next platform to moving up. So, for instance, I saw Uriah Heep there, I saw Wishbone Ash there, I saw Stray there, I saw Status Quo there, I saw 10 Years After there, I saw all these bands on the way up. And one day, I noticed in the Melody Maker, because that's the paper that we used to check to see who was playing at the Dagenham Rounders, I see this band Deep Purple were playing there, and there was a little bit of a little bit of reading on them. And I'd heard of Deep Purple because I'd had a few songs out in a different incarnation. But that very day that I read about Deep Purple in the Melody Maker, and the Melody Maker used to come out on a Thursday, and that very day that I read about Deep Purple, they was on Top of the Pops, which was on a Thursday night. And I thought to myself, oh, well, that's that then. They're not going to... Now they're on Top of the Pops. They were playing Fireball, yeah? Which I think went, went to number three. I thought, oh, well, that's that then. They're going to pull that out. And another kid who was in a different class to me, his name was Joe, says, you're going down to Dagenham Roundhouse on Saturday. I said, well, I was going to go, but the Purple were on the Top of the Pops. He went, yeah, oh, I see, it was great, weren't it? I said, yeah, well, they ain't going to play that now. They're not going to play the Dagenham Roundhouse now they've been on Top. He said, no. He said, oh, they're still playing it. I said, are they? He went, yeah, let's go down there, girl. You know, it'd be a shame to miss them. And sure enough, they were still playing. Now, here's my story about Richie Blackmore. Sorry to digress.
0: That's so fine.
1: We're staying, and what we used to do, because we was only like sort of 14 or 15, we used to turn up, you know, 2 hours before the gig opens to get in there and get right down the front, like, you know, because it was a very well attended gig. And the Deep Purple tour bus turned up in the street and they was kind of looking where to go. And Richie Blackmore got off the tour bus with his guitar in a case. I think he might have wanted to have a quick gypsies, like, you know, he'd probably been travelling for some time. And as he walked through past us, everyone, all right, Richie, and he was nodding. Well, he dropped something out of his pocket. He's checking his keys in his pocket and he dropped something. Oh, hey, Richie, you dropped something. He turned around, looked at it, and he went, oh, thanks, man, that's the set list. Well, thank you very much. So I went, oh, Richie, is that your Strat in there? Mm-hmm. And he looked at me and he went, yeah. He said, well, do you want to see it? I went, yeah. So he laid the Strat down on the street and opened the top of it. Of course, everybody's buzzing round it like that. I went, oh, well. He went, well, pick it up then, give it a strum. I went, really? He went, yeah. So I strummed Richie Blackmore's Strat. That was one of the greatest gigs I'd ever seen in there. And they were going absolutely mental, Deep Purple. I remember that the ceiling was very low to the stage, okay? And it must have been a storeroom over top. So you had this big cavernous area. And what Richie Blackmore was doing, he was like, they've got the amps on full blast, gal, you know, it's all Marshall stuff, rib blast. And what he's doing, he's bashing the top of the neck of the Strat up into the low ceiling and just letting it getting all the reverb out of it and coming back with a fantastic gig. And afterwards, all the kids jumped on the stage and they were trying to pick up broken drum sticks, which Ian Pace broke many sticks. And what I noticed was the Hammond organ covered in blood, where John Lord was really giving it some, was covered in blood. And then when I went over to where Richie Blackmore's amplifiers were, where he was continually trying to turn it up to get more gain, again, I noticed blood all over the front of the fascia of the amplifiers. It just shows you how furious them guys were playing. Yeah. You know, they were there for the hunting that night, let me tell you that.
0: Did you ever play that furious?
1: Yeah, you know, when I was in the punk bands, I'd done that many times. I've broken a finger, as you can see here, which is never quite set through, sort of, you know, giving it the Pete Townsend. I've broken guitars and fell off stages and stuff like that. Yeah.
0: So you knew the Sex Pistols as well then?
1: I didn't really know the Sex Pistols. I've met Glenn Matlock a few times. I met Sid Vicious a few times. Matlock and Sid Vicious, those were only occasional acquaintances. I couldn't really claim them to know them or be friends with them. I was friends with Malcolm McLaren. I was friends with Dave Goodman, the producer.
0: Shall we play T-Rex? Get it on?
1: Yeah, let's have that. Great.
0: If I can find it. I better put my glasses on, I can see what I'm doing then.
1: Yeah, T-Rex was a band that I got into a little bit later, actually. I kind of missed Ride a White Swan. I missed Getty. I didn't get into T-Rex until Telegram Sam, actually.
0: Yeah. But
1: once I realised what they were about, it was great. Mm.

0: T-Rex there, get it on. So tell me about the Little Roosters.
1: Well, the Little Roosters, that was that was a band that I formed in a kind of glam rock type of format. I suppose the template for the Little Roosters was a kind of English New York Dolls.
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6: The man who killed 13-month-old Preston Davey is to die in prison. Jamie Varley has been given a rare whole-life order after subjecting the baby to months of abuse. His partner, John McGowan Fazakerley, has been jailed for 25 years. DCI Andy Fallows from Lancashire Police spoke on behalf of his birth mother, Sarah.
7: He was defenceless. He relied entirely on them to love him, care for him and keep him safe. Instead, they caused him suffering. They took away his chance to grow up, to go to school, to make friends, to live a full life.
6: A 30-year-old man's been questioned by police on suspicion of the attempted murder of a 3-year-old boy. The youngster's been left with critical injuries after ending up in a crocodile enclosure at Johnson Zoo in Cambridgeshire. The US has confirmed it's lifted the blockade of Iranian ports. And Liberal Democrat MP Cameron Thomas has had the whip suspended, pending the outcome of a police investigation. That's the latest from Radio News Hub. I'm David Hall.
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6: Rain will head from the northwest to the southeast throughout the morning. It'll be drier elsewhere with sunny spells. Very warm or hot in the southeast, though, and feeling muggy. A high of 31 degrees Celsius.
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1: You know, the New York Dolls, you know.
0: Yeah, Johnny, great.
1: Johnny, fantastic band, you know. And when I was at school, it's very difficult for me to get into a band at school because everybody wanted guitarists that could play like Hendrix or Jimmy Page or Jeff Beck. And I didn't want to play like that. I wanted to play like Chuck Berry. And, you know, I was a rocker and a rocker. I weren't just a rocker. I was a rocker and a roller. So to me, it was Chuck Berry. Berry where it was at, and I discovered the New York Dolls very, very early, and it sounded like they were doing a glam rock version of Chuck Berry, and I thought, well, if a band could get signed to Mercury Records with that idea, it's good enough for me. I'm going to pursue that. So the Little Roosters were a kind of glam rock and roll band in the mid 80s, which weren't a great time to be in a rock and roll band in any case, because it was all synthesizers, you know, playing electric guitar music in that era, certainly in London. It was like, you know, it's like having a rare skin disease. People would see you walking down the road with a guitar and they'd walk over the other side of the road and avoid you. But if you had a synthesizer, all the doors were open. I tried to stay as true as I could to that situation in London until I was forced to semi-relocate in Paris. There was a great band called The Inmates that we supported one day, Bill Early of The Inmates, great singer, and they were doing a similar thing to us, less the glam. They were more of a sort of like Teddy Boy looking rock and roll band, but they loved the Little Roosters, and they had us on a couple of their gigs, and they got me a gig, and they got the Little Roosters gig in a club in Paris called Jabousse, a great club. It really was the most underground rock and roll club you can think of. For a start, the bands didn't start playing till 3 o'clock in the morning, you know. And if you was still able to play by that time, you know, good luck to you. And I'd see some great bands there. So I semi-located to Paris. And we got picked up Polygram International record label, because we was playing not just at Jabousse, but other clubs in Paris. And we got this interest from Polygram, and that kind of coincided with one particular time when I was back in London, and I'd come back to London, and when I was in London I used to hang around the Portobello Road area, and one day walking through the back streets of Portobello Road, I came face to face with Joe Strummer.
0: I see that he
1: noticed that I had noticed him, and he crossed over the other side of the road because he sensed that I was going to stop and talk to him. I went, "All right, Joe," and he went, "All right, man, yeah, how's it going?" I went, "I'm Gary." He went, "Yeah, I know who you are. You said you get more press than the Clash do at the moment." And, you know, well, better Clash is that way. Better press than the Clash. I collared him and started having a chat with him. And I'd just come back from France, as I say, and I was still smoking in them days. And I had those, you remember those Gauloises?
10: Gauloises.
1: Yeah. And he went, "They Gauloises, those cigarettes?" I went, "Yeah." I went, "Yeah, do you want one?" He said, "Well, you just come back from France again, have you?" I went, "Yeah." He said, "Well, you got a duty free on you?" I went, "Yeah, I've got quite a few in here. I'll just cut the packs in." So instead of just giving him one cigarette, I gave him like 3 or 4 packs and started chatting with him. I said, "How about coming in and doing a bit of music with the Little Roosters?" And he went, "In what capacity?" I went, "Well, you could come in, do a bit of guitar." He went, "Nah, I don't want to do that." I went, "Oh, come in and do some vocals." He went, "No, I don't want to do that either." I went, "Oh, all right then." He said, "I'll tell you what, I'll come in and I'll produce a single for you. I want to see how you work in the studio." So I said, "Would you do that?" He went, "Yeah. Take this number." He wrote this number down and told me to phone it in a few days' time, which I did do, and there was no answer. But there was an answer phone, which I left the number for, and a girl got back to me and said, "Come meet Joe over at his flat in Ladbroke Grove." So I did, and he had an acoustic guitar there. He said, "Show me some songs that you want to do." So I showed him some ideas. He went, "Okay, let's get this sorted out. We're going to produce a single." Now, the guy that I was signed to at that point in time was a bloke called Cliff Cooper, who ran the Orange music industry, and he was very pleased that I'd managed to get Joe Strummer, obviously, to come in and produce a single. He said, "That's brilliant." He said, "The thing is though, girl, try and get him to do an album." I went, "I'll leave off, Cliff. I ain't got enough material to lay on Joe, you know. It don't matter. You've got Joe Strummer in the studio, make the most of it, not just doing a single." So I said to Joe, I said, "Listen, you know you're coming in to do it, you know, a couple of days later. Do you want to do a few more tracks?" And Joe, being very astute, he went, "Well, like an album." I went, "Well, maybe." He went, "Oh, crikey." He said, "You East End boys don't know enough to strong a bit, don't you?" I said, "Well, like, you know, it's not really down to me, it's down to Cliff Cooper." He went, "Yeah, I know Cliff Cooper. He's another East End geezer." And he went, "Yeah. Well, are you going to still come?" He said, "Look, let's do the single first and see how it goes." And what happened was, in the studio, Joe started to play a bit of piano, and I wrote a couple of songs around his piano playing. So that's how the album came together. You know, there's some great songs on it, there's some kind of miss songs on it, but that's how that came about. And it didn't do us no harm with our new associations in France with Polygram, because as soon as they realised that Joe Strummer had recorded this album, they were more than willing to promote it. So that was the Little Roosters, you know. We done all right in England, but as I say, it really was a synthesizer atmosphere and era at that time.
0: Yeah.
1: And in France, it wasn't. France, God bless France, there'll always be garage guitar rock and roll in France, you know. It's good. Comes out of their ear holes.
0: How did you get on with these record labels then? Were they all right? Or
1: I didn't really have much interaction personally with PolyGram. That all went through Cliff. There's always, I think, been this kind of thing between bands and groups, that the bands have one idea and the labels have another idea. And I was with Decca, I was with PolyGram, but I never really got involved in any of that. To me, I just want to play guitar, I want to write songs, I want to sing, I want to tour, you know, I want to be there, I want to be on the pitch, I want to play football, I want to play guitar. I don't really want to get into the sort of like the politics of how it's going to go down officially with contracts and stuff. Leave that to other people, like, you know.
0: Because it's all changed now, hasn't it? You can kind of do it yourself and everything.
1: Well, there's not much left of the record industry now. I mean, I think you've got to be about 14 years old to have record company interest, you know. And by the time you're 16, you're too old, isn't you? Something like that.
0: Yeah, it is terrible. So, shall we, before you do your next song live, shall we do the Bermondsey Joyriders? Tell us about the
1: Bermondsey Joy. Well, that was a band that Gary was in. He was on bass in the later part of the Bermondsey Joyriders. And again, sort of a similar sort of originating this time in Los Angeles. I'd got some interest. That was it. I remember now. I played a gig for Alan Clayton, the Dirty Strangers, and Pierre de Beauport was there. Keith Richards' guitar tech. And he came up to me and he went, that slide guitar that you're doing there is fabulous. Do you want me to get you a few gigs out on the East Coast? I went, let me think about that for a minute. I thought about it. The answer is yes. So there I am. I'm out now on the East Coast doing solo slide guitar. And after a while, some local American musicians offered to play drums for me. So then I was doing a kind of White Stripes thing. And then I came back and I formed the Bermondsey Joyriders. And then I went back to America again. And this song that I want you to play now, or the song that I've suggested to play, is called Genuine. And there's a very interesting drummer on that. It's a guy called Steve Goodoy. Now, Steve Goodoy is a renowned skateboard champion in the California area, and he'd done a great drum pattern on that. I had the song for some time, Genuine. I could never make it work because drummers have certain trademark styles and remits that they go to, and it was all right, but I never heard anybody who actually got it. And what Steve Goodoy done here, though it's a hard driving punk rock and roll song, played jazz on it, and it worked. So he's done a kind of sort of Charlie Watts on it, really. Genuine.
0: So I hope I got the right track.
1: Yeah.

0: That was great there. Like you said, it's that jazzy bit and everything changes.
1: You know, I'd had that song for so long, could never get it to work with any other drummer. And Steve Goodguy, when I listen, I know I'm going to play jazz on it. I thought, oh yeah, oh gold. It sounded great.
0: You never know till you try, do you?
1: Exactly,
0: these things.
1: You know.
0: So, what's the next song live?
1: Right, this next song I'm going to play is called "Last Night I Dreamt I Met My Enemy." This is a song that's also on that solo album that Dave Goodman produced. It's a bit of an autobiographical song, I suppose, with some of the trials and tribulations that I've had to encounter and work my way through. Maybe it's a little bit cryptic how I presented it lyrically, but for all intents and purposes, I think it sounds quite good. And hopefully I can remember how it goes.
2: Okay.
1: I think it's in B minor, isn't it, Gal?
2: Could be.
1: Yeah, OK. One, two...

0: said, Dave, the PR guy, he said, you know, see if you can get something together acoustically. I said, yeah, okay, we'll give that a go. And we've been talking, maybe we should do this, get out there and do a few gigs. So anybody out there listening want to book us, we're available. You know, bar mitzvahs, parties, yeah. Anything like that, you know, weddings.
1: Funerals,
2: yeah,
1: receptions.
2: Some bands, when you say do it acoustically, say, oh, we can't do that. And then they surprise themselves and think, oh, that sounded really good.
0: That's interesting, because I always start my songs acoustically in the first instance.
2: Yeah?
0: Yeah. And build it up towards an electric song. Mm. So when it's time for me occasionally to do an acoustic version of it, it's all right. I just have to find all my notes

0: So if you've got, like, on the bass E string, the string on the bottom, and it says free, you know you're playing the third fret of the bass E string. So it's a very logical way for people that don't actually read music. And somebody told me, I don't know if this is true, they said to me, oh yeah, it was the peasants in Shakespeare's day came up with that. I said, well, is that true? They went, yeah, well, I read it somewhere. I said, what makes you think that? He said, well, I read it somewhere. He said well, because they couldn't read or write, but they could count up the 12, you know, a shilling. So they worked that out. Some people are probably too young to know what shilling is, as long as they could count to 1 to 12, they could work out how to read music on a tab sheet.
1: I mean, they said the Beatles couldn't read music, could they, on all that kind of thing?
0: I think Paul McCartney could, actually.
1: Yeah.
0: I mean, Hendrix couldn't.
1: No.
0: So I believe.
1: Yeah, because some people could just pick it up by that, can't they? Just listening to things. Talking about the blues now, I've often had lots of blues acts in, and some are blues purists, some aren't.
0: Yeah.
1: So I always ask this question, and I've only just remembered it. Joe Bonamassa, love him or hate him?
0: Not for me, sorry.
1: Not for you. See, a lot of them say that, and others say, yeah.
0: No, it's too observed, it's too accurate, it's too stylized for me. It's not to say that the guy isn't brilliant, because he is. But if I'm going to be honest, it's not what I listen to. So I hope I'm being diplomatic and kind there. I don't listen to it for those reasons, but I know that it's absolutely brilliant, top-notch playing. It just don't groove me, man.
1: I suppose it brings blues to a younger audience, maybe, or people who hadn't heard it, I don't know. We got a great guy...
0: Listen to John Lee Hooker. Listen to Alan Wolfe.
1: Yeah. We got a guy called Zach Schultz around this area at the moment, doing really well for himself. You might have heard of him.
0: No,
1: he's young. He's really young, but he does the Rory Gallagher stuff in Ireland and everything.
0: Really good. I see. But he does the Rory Gallagher tributes, doesn't
1: he? Yeah, he's been doing a lot of that in Ireland. Yeah. Really good.
0: Yeah, good.
1: But yeah, just... Right, shall we play the Lost and Fallen, is it?
0: Yeah, Lost and Fallen, produced by Dave Goodman again from that solo album. I was, a few hundred years ago, I think around about year 2000 or something like that, I can't even remember exactly that year, I played Glastonbury as a guitar player, solo guitar player, and... it had a great effect on me. What I noticed about Glastonbury was that Glastonbury had been, for all effects and purposes, essentially turned into two different festivals at the same time. You had the traditional kind of hippie idea of the festival, but now you had this more kind of corporate mainstream thing. I mean, I think the year that I was there, Oasis were headlining. I mean, can you imagine Oasis at Glastonbury, which is now the norm to have, but you know, you've got Rod Stewart at Glastonbury.
1: You've got rappers there now and everything, haven't you?
0: But really and truly, to me, Glastonbury, when I first become aware of Glastonbury, it's like it's all the really cool folky psychedelic underground bands. And so when I was at Glastonbury, I went over and had a little look at Oasis, but you know, I was more for all intents and purposes, so I sort of gravitated more towards the hippie folky side of things, and I got very influenced there. And some of the songs that I had that were as I say, blues based rock and roll, I came away from Glastonbury rethinking a few things, especially after certain cups of tea that I drank down there. And I had a slightly different perspective on not just the songs but life in general. And this song that I would like to have played now is called Lost and Falling. And Lost and Falling, yeah, that was a tough, because at first I've gone, crikey, I'm lost and falling here, you know. And then I kind of turned the verse into a love song to a girlfriend that I was seeing at the time. Yeah. And then it was produced by Dave Goodman.

0: That's a bit different as well. There's quite a bit of a variety on this CD, isn't there?
1: Yeah, it's a bit eclectic. I think it balances up quite nicely, though. Took me ages to get the running order to make it balanced in that way, but I'm quite pleased with the way it does work.
0: So tell me, the Little Rooster's the prop star. I can't even say it now.
1: Oh, the prop shaft story.
0: Couldn't get me words out.
1: Yeah, it's becoming quite legendary now. I first told this story a couple of weeks ago on another radio show, and it's got a bit of interest. And it is a true story. So when I had the Little Roosters, I say we was a band back in the 1980s, mid 1980s, I think we lasted till. And one bank holiday weekend, from a Friday to a Monday, we had a little Midlands tour, and we'd played one club, we'd played two clubs, and we was coming away from one particular club in an area called Dudley, you know. And that club was called JB's. It was a fantastic club. Really was a lovely club. Now, you've got to bear in mind, Alan, that this was pre-internet. This is pre-mobile phone. So anything you need to do, you know, you've got to do via shops and when they're open. And this is back in the day when bank holidays were adhered to and shops were closed.
0: And you had half-day Wednesdays and things like that, didn't you?
1: All of that. And we're driving along. We've done one gig. We're just coming away from this gig, as I say, in Dudley, called JB's. And as we're driving along in the van, I heard this noise go, and I knew what that was because I did have an old Ford Capri once. And once when I heard that noise, it was the prop shaft guy. It was running out of... The universal joints can go on a prop shaft. So once the universal joints go, it's not running true and spinning true. So now it starts flapping about all over the place and bashing on the floor of the van, underneath the van. And I knew what it was. I thought, this is going to last 5 minutes, if that. Well, it went in 30 seconds. The car just came to a stop. The van came to a halt. Engine's running, nothing on the engine. It's just that the prop shaft has gone, so there's no connection between the gearbox and the back axle. Prop shaft has gone. And got out the vehicle in a big panic, having a look underneath. Yeah, sure enough, the prop shaft's hanging out from the gearbox with the rear end of it. It broke at the axle end. Yeah, what are we going to do? So we're checking all the public phone boxes in the area. You know, walking this way, walking that way. Oh, there's one over there. Wrecked. You know, had all the guts of it ripped out of it. What are we going to do? And well, we had this guitarist called Barry Mizzen, very good guitarist. And he went, well, look, I'm not going to sit about here worrying what we're going to do. It's a fish and chip shop down there. I'm going to go and have fish and chips. Anybody want fish? I went, oh, Barry, I can't. I'm so upset and worried about how we're going to... No, I can't, please. You go and have fish and chips if you want, mate. You know, go and enjoy it. Just leave me here. So I stood back. I stayed back with the van. I think someone else, maybe the drummer, went off with Barry as well to the fish and chip shop. And we were sitting on this low wall at the side of the street. God, what are we going to do about this? You know. 15 minutes later, Barry Mizzen is coming back down from the fish and chip shop, covered in oil and grease. You all right there, gal? You need oxygen, mate. We're in an hospital. Can we get the respiratory department over? So he's coming down the road, covered in oil and grease, and it looks like he's got like this long metal pole over one shoulder. Now, bear in mind, we're a glam rock band, and we never used to just, you know, dress up to go on stage. We lived it, you know. We'd wear this clobber day in and day out. Like, we'd go down a supermarket dressed up like Mark Bolan and stuff like that. So he's gone in this fish and chip shop, Barry Mizzen, and the guy behind the counter, hearing his accent, has gone, "No, you sound like you're from London." Yeah, I am. He went, what are you doing up around here? He said, well, we weren't on our way to a gig. He said, what do you mean you were on the way to a gig? He said, well, prop shaft's gone on the van. He went, oh, has it? He went, oh, wow. What van is it? He went, it's a comma. I don't know what year it is. It says a comma. He went, yeah, come out the back here. So the guy in the fish and chip shop took him round the back of the counter, out the door into the backyard, and there's a comma van in the backyard covered, it's a true story, covered in pallets, you know, chip oil, large chip oil, and old upholstery and God knows what. He went, the fish and chip shop owner said to Barry, have a look underneath that van, see if the fucking, I can't remember. He said, I've been selling bits off of it through the years. So Barry Mizzen has a look underneath the comma van in the back of the yard in the chip shop, and he goes, yeah, the prop shaft is still on there. He goes, you got any tools? Oh, yeah, I've got some upstairs. Hold on a minute, I'll go up and get them for you. So he's gone up and got got the tools, brought them back to Barry Mizzen. Barry Mizzen's taken the prop shaft off, and now he's coming. And I've gone to Barry, what's that? He's gone, well, what do you think it is? I said, it looks like a prop shaft. He went, it is a prop shaft. Not only is it a prop shaft, it's a 1971 prop shaft. We're back on the road. So Barry Mizzen, for all intents and purposes, went and had Rocky Hill and chips and a pickled onion and a prop shaft, please, for a 1971 Commer van. And that's a true story.
0: And he fitted it out.
1: He put it back on. Yeah? He put it on, yeah. Yeah, because the other thing is, when the universal joint broke on the original one, it lost a couple of bolts out of it as well, with the pressure of it going. And Barry had the good sense to bring the bolts off the one he just got out of the fish and chip shop. So said, oh, Gow, there's a few bolts missing. I went, oh, no. He went, don't worry, I've brought the bolts off the one out of the fish and chip shop.
0: Great stuff. Now, I know we played, you played it live, My Enemy, but we're going to play Last Night I Dreamt I Met My Enemy Parts 1 and 2, the proper studio version of it.
1: Okay, yeah, that's great. I'd like to hear that. I haven't heard that for a long time.
0: Because that's, well, obviously it'd be a bit different from...
1: It will be a little bit different, yeah.
0: And it's a long track.
1: Yeah.

0: That was great, that nice long version of that song, isn't it?
1: Yeah, it's a bit of a journey, that one. And as I say, I call it parts one and parts two.
0: Yeah.
1: Originally started off as me thinking that I was going to write a theme music for a Western. And it developed into a song with lyrics, as you can hear. But I didn't really want to sort of come in with the lyrics straight away. I like the fact that it started off as a potential soundscape for a Western. I thought I'll keep that, and then I'll tag the lyrics on in the second half of the song. And what I've done as well, to give it a bit of a lift, I moved it up a full tone. So I think it opens up in B minor, and then I think it goes up to a C sharp minor or something like that. Or probably somebody can phone in and tell me I've got that wrong, and if they have, I don't mind. Anyway,
0: but you're saying about the way it has got that Western-y feel to it, hasn't it?
1: Yeah, it was meant, you know, and the idea there last night, I dreamt I met my enemy and now I understand. And the rhyme to that is, last night I dreamt my enemy and I shook him by the hand. That came out of a dream, those lyrics. I won't mention the person, but there was a person that I really was always running up a few sort of fisticuffs and arguments with. This is going back years ago when I was about 20. And one day, I dreamt about him, and in the dream, instead of fighting with each other, we bought each other a pint. And I thought myself, well, it's only a dream, but at least we got to it in the end, like, you know.
0: So, Alison Moyet, tell me about that.
1: Oh, Alison, right, yeah. Okay, that's an interesting one. Alison, if you're listening, you never mentioned for me ever again. So, one day I got a phone, when I did, this is back with the little roosters again. One day I got a phone call, and I'm like, yeah, hello, and there's lady at the end. She said, is that Gary Lamming from the Little Rooster? Yeah, speaking. She went, I'm phoning from Southend Football Club, our rock night on a Saturday night. I said, yeah, I've heard of it. She said, I'd like to book the band, the Little Roosters, for one of our nights down here. I went, yeah, sure. And she said, I noticed most of your stuff is either in London or up north, or occasionally I've noticed that you spend time in Paris. I said, listen, it's all right, Southend's okay, we come down and do the gig for you. She went, yeah, it's just one little thing though. I went, yeah, what's that then? She went, I'm the social secretary here. I went, yeah. She said, so I'm going to book you in because I love the band. She said, I've seen this a few times at Dingwalls and stuff like that. She said, in about a week's time, could you do me a favour? I went, yeah, what's that then? She went, can you phone up and say that you'd like to have a band called the Screaming Abdabs support you? I went, the Screaming Abdabs, let me write that down before I forget. And I went, I assume, Alison, that that's your band. Silence. She went, yeah, it is actually. I went, it's okay. I understand the ploy. It's all right. It's okay. You know, your secret's safe with me. I'm never going to tell anybody except Alan Hare in 40 years' time. Right then, you'll be rich and famous and not talking to me anyway. And my idea behind... okay, so then I've gone down and... sorry, I nearly skipped across an important part of the story. So I went down, done the gig. Now, in those days, I always used to hang about and watch the sound checks of the other band and watch at least three or four numbers of the band that was supporting us. Well, I've got to tell you something. When she done her sound check, you know... I nearly dropped me pickled egg and Guinness, you ask. I've never heard a voice like it. She was like a white Aretha Franklin. She's like a female Stevie Marriott. And I waited for her to do her sound check. Little Rooster's already sound checked. And I came over, so I went, Alison. She went, yeah? I went, I want you to join the Little Roosters. Well, straight out. She chuckled. She went, what do you mean, join the Little Roosters? I want you to be the new singer of the Little Rooster. She said, you're the singer. And I went, no, I'm a vocalist. You're a singer. She went, that's really, really flattering. She went, well, you're a semi-name band. You're going to get round that. I said, I've worked it out already. She went, why is she just watching me sound check? I went, I've got it. I'll introduce you to the last three songs of the set, and you come on and sing backing vocals. You blow everybody away, which you will do. You blow me away here with your vocals. And the more we do that, the more people get used to you. And bit by bit, gradually, I'll start feeding you in to sing the whole of the songs and then take over the set. And she looked at me. She said, you really want to do that? I said, listen, you've got the voice that I've always been trying to do. So that was working for a while.
0: Oh, so you did that, yeah? You
1: actually... We did that, and she came, and she came. She started to do gigs with us up north and in London, and it raised the consciousness with the people of the band, and we took her to France with us as well. And the really ironic thing of it was, Alan, is she was from Basildon, okay, and because she was in Basildon, she was friends with people like Depeche Mode. And in particular, Vince Clarke. But despite that, none of them had ever given her any attention whatsoever. And one night, Vince Clarke of Depeche Mode was in the audience at the Bridge House, just by chance. Bridge House, Canning Town. It was the first gig on the scene in London, on the east side of London, as you came into London. That was the first sort of credible gig before you got into Soho and stuff like that. And as I say, Vince Clarke was there one night, and Alison Moyet was up there doing her thing with us. And next thing I know, she's formed a band with Vince Clarke. I never spoke to her again after that, despite, you know. She told me she was leaving. I said, okay, any particular reason why? She said, yeah, I've been offered a real good deal that I've got to go for. I went, okay, good luck, who is it? She said, I can't tell you. I went, why not? She went, I just don't want to say. When I found out that it was Vince Clarke, I realised why she didn't want to say, because she absolutely despised synthesizer music. If she was in the van with us and a synthesizer music song came on, we'd have to change the station, because she'd go mad. I don't want to listen to this synthetic rubbish, turn it off. Oh, I just calm down. We'll have a reefer on. Look, I've got it right here for you. Look, for you in the station. So, yeah, that is a true story. And as I say, she never spoke to me once, but good luck to her. And I know the true history of that, and now maybe a few other people do as well.
0: Wow, amazing story, isn't it? That's really great. Do you know what? I'm just sitting here thinking, we haven't mentioned, if people want to look you up, where can they find you? I don't want your home address, but website.
1: Well, at the moment, I'll drink in a very nice boozer called the Gardener's Arms in Loughton. Just put that in there. Come down there and buy me a pint if you like. Guinness, please. Where can they look me up?
0: You got a website, or are you on the socials?
1: Yeah, I've got a website. I haven't looked at it for a long time. Yeah, I mean, just googling Gary Lamin or Gary Guitar Lamin. I'm sure you'll find me. I've got a Facebook as well. Mm. Look, I'm at a certain age now, Alan. You know, technology's not really. I've just about learned how to use a CD player, mate. You know, let alone. Websites.
2: He's just put his Betamax VHS away.
1: You're not joking either, gal.
0: People can get the CDs off you off the sites or whatever.
1: Listen, people can find me if they really do want to find me. I'm approachable. Give us a call. Here's my telephone number: 0770 303 2432. Give us a call, and if you want a CD, I'll send you one. £10 each, they are.
0: Brilliant. The show's gone so quick. We better mention your acting, because you've been in a lot of things, haven't you? EastEnders was one of them.
1: Yeah. You know, EastEnders and acting in particular got me right out of trouble. After the Little Roosters had split, it coincided with me splitting up with my long-term girlfriend as well. I had been, as I say, spending a lot of time in Paris and France. She often joined me, but she had a day job, so she couldn't really live that life with me out there in the same way as I could. And it started to take a toll on the relationship, and it was one of those, I think all blokes have been in this situation, like, she's had enough, she's leaving, and I'm going, yeah, but the band's split now, so I'm going to be back home. Oh, shoot, too late, go away, you know? It's a classic situation. And so now I'm at a loose end, what to do? I think the last thing I want to do is put another rock and roll band together. I need to digest the situation, step back from it, and reflect. And one day I was playing pool in a boozer in Whitechapel, and this very elegant and well-spoken and well-to-do lady came over to me, and she said, excuse me, I've been listening to you talk with your friends. I think you've got a fantastic accent, Gary, and it would be absolutely ideal for a play that I'm casting. Have you ever done any acting? I went, yeah, I have at school. I loved it. I mean, they would always put me in the acting class at school, because I wasn't a disruptive kid, but I was very lively. I had a lot of energy about me, so they had, you know, they couldn't put me in the maths class, or the I had to go in for all the sports. So I had to go in for all the acting. I said, I loved acting at school. I said, but once I left school, that was it. You know, acting in those days, and again, I'm going back now to about 1986, wasn't very accessible to working class lads, you know. She said, well, you'd be ideal for this play that I'm casting. I said, OK, what's it called? She said, Chicken Soup with Barley. I said, that's a funny title. She went, it's by Arnold Wesker. Would you go and find the play and learn pages, whatever it was, I can't remember the pages. So I went and read the play. And what the play was about, Chicken Soup with Barley by Arnold Wesker, it told the story of how Oswald Mosley, leader of the Black Shirts, tried to march after he'd had a successful march with his fascist policies through, I think, Liverpool and Birmingham. And now he was going to do his piece de resistance by marching through, in particular, East London, which at that time was a big Jewish community. Come unstuck a little bit, because the Jewish community joined forces with all the London dockers of that area, and a lot of South East London dockers. So Oswald Mosley came up against a mixture of West Ham and Millwall fans, all right, proper socialists in them days, you know, not the type of so-called socialists that you get, they were like props. And he came unstuck and they stopped him. In fact, it was an almighty battle, and I think it was one of the first and only times that the Home Guard was
3: Cable Street.
1: Right, would it have been the Home Guard they would have brought out on that?
3: Would have been the guards in some sort.
1: Yeah,
3: would have been the Home Guard. But no, you're right. It was Cable Street.
1: It was Cable Street. And so I went to visit my mum and dad one day, and I took the play with me, and I'm in the back room, which my mum used to refer to as the guest room, you know. It weren't no different from the front room. It's just me mum being, you know, our mum's like, you know, to sort of big it up a little bit. And my dad's come by, well, the door's open. He said, what are you doing here? He said, I can hear you talking to yourself. Are you all right? Anything on your mind? I went, no, I'm not talking to myself, Dad. I'm reciting I've got a potential part in a play. I've got to do an audition. So I've got to try and get familiar with the part. He goes, oh, he said, that's good. He said, what's the play called? I went, Chicken Soup with Barley. That's a funny title. I said, well, the thing is, Dad, it's about when the dockers of the East End and South East London joined forces with the Jewish community to stop Oswald Mosley's march with the Black Shirt fascists through that area. And I think it was from right, so it was 1932, something like that.
3: Pre-war.
1: My dad just looked at me. He went, that plays about the dockers joining forces with the Jewish community. Stop Oswald Mosley's march with you. I went, yeah. And he said, well, I'll never. I went, what? He went, crikey, Gary. He said, your granddad was one of the dockers that joined that resistance to stop that march. So that, to me, was a very specific piece of synchronicity. I got the part. I had to get the part. After my dad had told me that, there was no way I weren't getting that part, because I went in there challenging my grandfather. You know, my grandfather was there. He was there. And now I'm going to portray this part. I'm there. This is my part. I decided it was my part there from there on. That night afterwards, another rather elegant and well-to-do lady came over to me at the bar and introduced herself as Corinne Rodriguez, head of LWT, and she said to me, "That very well done, Gary. My name's Corinne Rodriguez, head of LWT Casting. I'm here with somebody that would very much like to come over and have a chat with you. Would that be okay?" I went, "Sure, yeah, who is it?" She went, "Arnold Wesker, the author." "Yeah, okay." So he's come over, Arnold Wesker, and he said, "Well done, Gary. I am... thoroughly enjoyed your portrayal of Monty Black, the character." So you played it just as I had it in mind. Arnold Wesker then introduced me to Harold Pinter, and Harold Pinter introduced me to Gillian Diamond at the Royal Court, although I never performed at the Royal Court. She unfortunately died before we got to that. But for all intents and purposes, what happened was, where I'd come to an end with the rock and roll with the Little Roosters, and time had kind of served its course there, coming into the acting, it was like a very refreshing start for me, not least of all because I didn't have to try to get the parts. People were willingly opening doors for me and going, this is the guy for that part. And I ended up, as you say, doing quite a few parts. I'd done EastEnders and The Bill, and I worked with Ken Loach in some of his films.
0: Doctors and all sorts of...
1: All of that, yeah.
0: No, we're literally virtually out of time, so
1: we'll have to come back another day.
0: Another day for EastEnders. Like a good soap, we'll have to do part two.
1: Definitely, yeah. Thanks for inviting us in, Aaron. Yeah, I hope it was all right, and I didn't go on too long of waffling on about
0: stuff. No, it's brilliant. Thank you so much for coming
1: in. Cheers, man. Thanks for inviting us in. Yeah.
0: Cheers. Bye.
1: Bye now.

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9: Counting is well underway for the Makerfield by-election. Our reporter Frankie Hersine is at the counts.
10: It's hard to overstate just how big this by-election is. Of course, a lot of this is about Andy Burnham, with MP Josh Simon stepping down so he could contend the seat. Reformer UK are popular in this constituency. Restore Britain are looking to make their mark in their first proper parliamentary test. Declaration time is around 3 or 4 o'clock, unless, of course, we do have a close result.
9: A three-year-old boy is in hospital with serious injuries after he was allegedly thrown into a crocodile enclosure by a stranger at a Cambridge zoo. Police say a 30-year-old man's been arrested on suspicion of attempted murder. A school teacher who murdered his adopted baby has been described as an evil monster who'll die in prison. 37-year-old paedophile Jamie Varley's been jailed for life. His partner, 32-year-old John McGowan Fazakerley, faces 25 years behind bars for allowing it to happen. And at the World Cup, Switzerland managed a comprehensive 4-1 win over Bosnia-Herzegovina. Czech Republic held South Africa to a 1-1 draw. From Radio News Hub, I'm Phil Towers.
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9: Heavy rain across northern and western parts of the UK on Friday. Dry and sunny elsewhere. Temperatures ranging from highs of 31 degrees Celsius in the southeast to 18 in Scotland.
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7: The counting's continuing after the Makerfield by-election. Our reporter Frankie Hairsine is there.
8: It really is a hive of activity. The counters are very busy just on the other side of the barrier here. Now, we know why Andy Burnham is standing. He's looking at number 10. But Reform UK could support the party. The polls have had the Mayor for Greater Manchester just ahead. But those here do feel it is too close to call at this stage. We've still got a while to go yet, though. We'll have more as it comes through.
7: A three-year-old boy is in hospital with serious injuries after he was allegedly thrown into a crocodile enclosure by a stranger at a Cambridgeshire zoo. Police say a 30-year-old man's been arrested on suspicion of attempted murder. A schoolteacher who murdered his adopted baby has been described as an evil monster. He'll die in prison. 37-year-old paedophile Jamie Varley's been jailed for life. His partner, John McGowan Fazakerley, faces 25 years behind bars. And Culture Secretary Lisa Nandy's told Channel 4 she's not satisfied with their response to sexual assault allegations on Married at First Sight. She's going to meet Channel bosses next week. From Radio News Hub, I'm Phil Towers.
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7: Heavy rain across northern and western parts of the UK on Friday. Dry and sunny elsewhere. Temperatures ranging from highs of 31 degrees Celsius in the southeast to 18 in Scotland.
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